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Our Memorial Day weekend kickoff show continues now with President on Hard Drive XL, where the honor group of the night is carnival workers, because nobody has better prison tats than the guys working traveling carny rides.

0: dedicated to you if you are planning on some mean green over the course of the Memorial Day weekend. Sublime on Hard Drive XL. I'm Lou Brutus. Welcome to the long holiday weekend. Amy Lee of Evanescence and Brent Smith of Shinedown are going to be my guests. Elsewhere, we'll get you ready for Memorial Day and the summertime season with Poetry Corner and The Rant. 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
1: 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This first one, even though it bombed at the box office, is an absolute masterpiece from 2021, Nightmare Alley. Directed by Oscar winner Guillermo del Toro, it tells the story, the rise and fall of a fraudulent clairvoyant worker in a 1940s carnival show. That cad is played by Bradley Cooper, and this is a dark, dark, dark movie. The cast is all A-list, including Rooney Mara, Cate Blanchett, and Toni Collette. From 2021, Nightmare Alley.
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0: Brent Smith, the Shinedown, joins me now as special guest. Brent, you really make a point to let people know that no AI is used in the creation of the new album, 8.
1: And it's interesting because, like, in this record specifically, we created this stamp. It's like an impression in the record, and it says 100% human. And we also made a statement in the album as well, in the new record, 8, which comes out on May 29th. There's a statement in the record when you open it up that says, no AI was used in the recording of this album. So you want it to sound human. And that was the other thing with Eric on this record specifically, too. Everything had to be played through. He didn't copy and paste anything. And we do that anyway, like we're doing playthrough, but he was really on everybody this time around because he wanted it to be really natural. And, you know, yes, stuff has to be tight, but it has to sound like people in a room with energy swirling around. And that's what it sounds like.

0: 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Thank you to the band's Brent Smith for being here tonight. He will join me every night next week as featured artist. Other guests next week, Wage War, From Ashes to New, Fozzy, Atreyu, and Five Finger Death Punch. Of course, later tonight, I'll have more of my conversation with Amy Lee of Evanescence.
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0: I've got a special rant on the way as we begin Memorial Day weekend on Hard Drive XL, where the word of the night is vacation. Want to give your brain a vacation? Shut off your phone for a day.

Amy Lee of Evanescence joining me later in the show. Of course, Tyler Connelly of this next band joined me as special guest last night. Theory of a Dead Man, their latest, Barricade on Hard Drive XL.

0: The XL. Something's crawled under his skin and it's time to get it out. 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It's Lou's rant of the day.
1: It's already Memorial Day weekend and the year seems to be flying by. With all that's happening in the world, you have got to make sure that you take time for yourself. Even if money is tight, carve out a chunk of days for a vacation. Of course, a rock and roll road trip is often an inexpensive way to go. For example, find two or three dates in a row from an upcoming band you love because the tickets won't be as expensive as going to some giant mega festival. Get some cheap hotels in each city and then hit the road. Of course, the only other thing you'll have to do for that is sell off some blood at the blood bank to be able to afford the gasoline.
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6: Oh, I love them.
7: The last thing the problem is the next time that he and I could get back together and do something would be like mid-June. And I want to finish this and get it going and have a fire pit maybe this weekend.
8: Well, you and the wife could get the blocks and start with the blocks. Why are you looking at me like that?
7: I don't want to make Chuck upset, all right?
8: How would you make Chuck upset?
7: Because this is a Brian and Chuck production, all right? And we have Buck Bo Chuck, and we're not messing around. I'm not going to piss Chuck off because I worked with my wife on this thing.
8: Bring wife in and get the rocks. And
7: dude,
8: bring
7: my wife wants nothing to do with helping me make this fire pit. She wants to sit there and enjoy a beverage and watch the fire pit. She wants nothing to do with helping me.
8: You
7: nothing.
8: Go get it, though.
7: Nothing.
8: Thing and
7: have you met my wife?
8: Unload that.
7: Have you met my wife?
8: The thing in it. You
7: honey,
8: can have
7: give
8: it
7: me
8: done
7: that.
8: By the end of the weekend.
9: It's so heavy.
8: Get her some gloves.
7: She's got gloves. No, you never... That's not going to happen. Stop it. You're an idiot for thinking that.
8: Well, enjoy
7: that's
8: your
7: even dumber than your dryer take.
8: Holiday
7: your
8: weekend.
7: Dryer take is dumb. Thinking my wife is going to help me make this fire pit a reality is even dumber. Get out of here with that.
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0: pierce the veil as we continue the Memorial Day weekend kickoff edition of Hard Drive XL. I'm Lou Brutus. If the weather is going to be suckage for you this weekend, you might want to find things to do inside. There are some excellent films that have opened up. Of course, the top of the list is the new Star Wars, The Mandalorian, and Grogu. I don't know if it sucks or if it's great. I'm going either way, but staying away from any of the reviews. Also out there, an excellent horror film called Obsession and the new Guy Ritchie heist film In the Gray with Henry Cavill and Jake Gyllenhaal. So if it's raining, have your fun inside.
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10: The last thing the problem is the next time that he and I could get back together and do something would be like mid-June. And I want to finish this and get it going and have a fire pit maybe this weekend.
11: Well, you and the wife could get the blocks and start with the blocks. Why are you looking at me like that?
10: I don't want to make Chuck upset, all right?
11: How would you make Chuck upset?
10: Because this is a Brian and Chuck production, all right? And we have Buck Bo Chuck, and we're not messing around. I'm not going to piss Chuck off because I worked with my wife on this thing.
11: Bring your wife in and get the rocks. And
10: dude,
11: my wife wants
10: nothing to do with helping me make this fire pit. She wants to sit there and enjoy a beverage and watch the fire pit. She wants nothing to do with helping me.
11: You
10: nothing.
11: Don't go get it, though.
10: Nothing.
11: Thing and
10: have you met my wife?
11: Unload that.
10: Have you met
11: start
10: my wife?
11: Thing in it. You
10: honey,
11: can have it done
10: that.
11: By the end of the weekend.
12: It's so heavy.
11: Get her some gloves.
10: She's got gloves. No, you never. That's not going to happen. Stop it. You're an idiot for thinking that.
11: Well, enjoy
10: that's
11: your
10: even
11: holiday.
10: Dumber than your dryer take.
11: Holiday.
10: Your
11: weekend.
10: Dryer take is dumb. Thinking my wife is going to help me make this fire pit a reality is even dumber. Get out of here with that.
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4: 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Here's what you missed.
10: Oh, I love them.
11: The last thing the problem is the next time that he and I could get back together and do something would be like mid-June. And I want to finish this and get it going and have a fire pit maybe this weekend.
12: Well, you and the wife could get the blocks and start with the blocks. Why are you looking at me like that?
11: I don't want to make Chuck upset. All right.
12: How would this you make Chuck upset?
11: Because this is a Brian and Chuck production, all right? And we have Buck Bo Chuck, and we're not messing around. I'm not going to piss Chuck off because I worked with my wife on this thing.
12: Bring and
11: I'm
12: your also, wife in and get the rocks. And
11: dude,
12: bring
11: my
12: the
11: wife
12: thing.
11: Wants
12: bring
11: nothing to do with helping me make this fire pit. She wants to sit there and enjoy a beverage and watch the fire pit. She wants nothing to do with helping me.
12: You
11: nothing.
12: Can go get it, though.
11: Nothing.
12: Thing and
11: do you, have you met my wife?
12: Unload that.
11: Have you met my wife?
12: The thing in it. You
11: honey,
12: can have
11: give
12: it
11: me
12: done
11: that.
12: By the end of the weekend.
13: It's so heavy.
12: Get her some gloves.
11: She's got gloves. No. You've never... That's not going to happen. Stop it. You're an idiot for thinking that.
12: Well, enjoy
11: that's
12: your
11: even
12: holiday.
11: Dumber than your dryer take.
12: Holiday
11: your
12: weekend.
11: Dryer take is dumb. Thinking my wife is going to help me make this fire pit a reality is even dumber. Get out of here with that.
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0: There you have the title track of the forthcoming new album from Eva Under Fire, Villainous, which also features our old friend Maria Brink of In This Moment on Hard Drive XL. Pantera and Slipknot in there too. I'm Lou Brutus. I was just thinking about the very first time I got to see Slipknot's home state of Iowa, and it leads into a really good idea for a cheap summer vacation. When I was 16 years old, my parents allowed me to, by myself, take a Greyhound bus alone from Oakland, California to New York City. It was the first real look I got at the rest of the United States. So if you're a little tight for money and you do want to do some traveling, get a cheap Greyhound ticket, hop a bus, go see the country. If you can do without a shower for 3 or 4 days, you'll be fine.
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9: Oh, I love them.
10: The last thing the problem is the next time that he and I could get back together and do something would be like mid-June. And I want to finish this and get it going and have a fire pit maybe this weekend.
11: Well, you and the wife could get the blocks and start with the blocks. Why are you looking at me like that?
10: I don't want to make Chuck upset, all right?
11: How would you make Chuck upset?
10: Because this is a Brian and Chuck production, all right? And we have Buck Bo Chuck, and we're not messing around. I'm not going to piss Chuck off because I worked with my wife on this thing.
11: Bring wife in and get the rocks. And
10: dude,
11: bring
10: my wife wants nothing to do with helping me make this fire pit. She wants to sit there and enjoy a beverage and watch the fire pit. She wants nothing to do with helping me.
11: You
10: nothing.
11: Go get it, though.
10: Nothing.
11: Thing,
10: and have you met my wife?
11: Unload that.
10: Have you met my wife?
11: The thing in it. You
10: honey,
11: can have
10: give
11: it
10: me
11: done
10: that.
11: By the end of the weekend.
12: It's so heavy.
11: Get her some gloves.
10: She's got gloves. No, you've never. That's not going to happen. Stop it. You're an idiot for thinking that.
11: Well, enjoy
10: that's
11: your
10: even
11: holiday.
10: Dumber than your dryer take.
11: Holiday
10: your
11: weekend.
10: Dryer take is dumb. Thinking my wife is going to help me make this fire pit a reality is even dumber. Get out of here with that.
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0: Amy Lee of Evanescence is back as my featured artist of the week. Amy, do you find that you have certain traits or things in common with the people that you collaborate best with?
1: That's a good question. Definitely we share interests. I'm trying to think like specifically beyond music. I mean, like liking a lot of the same music is the most obvious part of that. Like loving going to live shows, being attracted to the same types of music in all genres, in pop, in like synthwave, in modern metal, in rock, in alternative music, like just a lot of cool influences coming together and going, ooh, there's got to be a way to twist some kind of a weird Destiny's Child vibe into this. Like, why not?
0: Well, some of that I would think would be you have a better shorthand because it's like, hey, I'm thinking this piece from Destiny's Child or
1: exactly.
0: Guns N' Roses did this. If we do, and that's how the conversations go, right?
1: Exactly. And I remember having a couple conversations too that were like somebody teaching somebody else about something, like, you don't know Typo Negative? Oh, come on. And like having to pull up a song and listen to it and explain like a certain guitar tone, like, you know, when they do this thing, you know, this 90s thing. I don't know. Just like lots of musical consumption and inspiration coming from every different place on the map.

0: with belated happy birthday wishes going out to the band's bass player, the great Kale Thulu, Chris Kale, Five Finger Death Punch on Hard Drive XL. Evanescence before that, Who Will You Follow? Thank you to the band's Amy Lee for joining me every night this week as featured artist. Check out more of my conversation with Amy via the Hard Drive Radio socials, Facebook, Twitter, and Instagram. Looking ahead to my guest next week, Brent Smith of Shinedown will be here every night as featured artist. Other guests, Wage War, From Ashes to New, Fozzy, Atreyu, and Five Finger Death Punch.
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1: 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Something lost and never seen. Every time I start to believe, something's raped and taken from me.

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3: Memorial Day weekend has finally arrived. Almost halfway through the year, I'm just glad you and I have survived. 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

0: 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I'm Lou Brutus. 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You don't have to do that, but you can. This one reads, "Dear Lou, hello, I listen to you and your music every night. Sorry for your dog, Darla. My favorite bands are Five Finger Death Punch, Godsmack, and Shinedown." That comes to me from Bobby Schmidt. Bobby, thank you. Your stuff is on the way.
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2: Screen Time beginning the Memorial Day weekend with another film set inside of amusement parks. This one goes way back to 1977. It's called Roller Coaster. It's about a blackmailer, an extortionist who sabotages roller coasters at theme parks around the country. Had an A-list cast for the time, including George Segal, Henry Fonda, and Richard Widmark. It also boasted something called Sensor Round. This was when theaters put in like concert-sized sound systems to blow you through the walls of the theater you sat in. Much of it shot at King's Dominion and Magic Mountain. 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

0: Evanescence from the forthcoming new album, Sanctuary, on Hard Drive XL. Thank you again to Amy Lee of Evanescence, who has joined me every night this week as featured artist. I'm Lou Brutus, and if you are currently road tripping, chances are you are going to be stopping off for gas or a convenience store. When you do, no matter how tired and grumpy you may be from all of the hours behind the wheel, be really nice to the people stuck working behind the counter. 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Don't be the grumpy customer. 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

Godsmack is playing for my friends in Alpharetta, Georgia tonight. 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

0: Breaking Benjamin on Hard Drive XL. They are not going to begin their next tour until September, but it'll be worth waiting for, as it will also feature Chevelle and Starset. Anyway, that will do it for the show this week. Looking ahead to next week, Brent Smith of Shinedown will be joining me every night as featured artist. Other guests next week will include Wage War, From Ashes to New, Fozzy, Atreyu, and Five Finger Death Punch. Until then, have a great Memorial Day weekend. I'm Lou Brutus, leaving you with the words of writer Dr. Hunter S. Thompson. I'm a relatively respectable citizen. A multiple felon, perhaps, but certainly not dangerous.
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3: 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I listen to it every morning.
1: Forget to set your alarm this morning. Here's what you missed.
4: Oh, I love them.
5: The last thing the problem is the next time that he and I could get back together and do something would be like mid-June. And I want to finish this and get it going and have a fire pit maybe this weekend.
6: Well, you and the wife could get the blocks and start with the blocks. Why are you looking at me like that?
5: I don't want to make Chuck upset, all right?
6: How would this you make Chuck upset?
5: Because this is a Brian and Chuck production, all right? And we have Buck Bo Chuck, and we're not messing around. I'm not going to piss Chuck off because I worked with my wife on this thing.
6: Wife in and get the rocks. And
5: dude,
6: bring
5: my wife wants nothing to do with helping me make this fire pit. She wants to sit there and enjoy a beverage and watch the fire pit. She wants nothing to do with helping me.
6: You
5: nothing.
6: Go get it, though.
5: Nothing.
6: Thing and
5: have you met my wife?
6: Unload that.
5: Have you met my wife?
6: The thing in it. You
5: honey,
6: can have it done
5: that.
6: By the end of the weekend.
7: It's so heavy.
6: Get her some gloves.
5: She's got gloves. No, you've never... That's not going to happen. Stop it. You're an idiot for thinking that.
6: Well, enjoy
5: that's
6: your
5: even
6: holiday.
5: Dumber than your dryer take.
6: Holiday
5: your
6: weekend.
5: Dryer take is dumb. Thinking my wife is going to help me make this fire pit a reality is even dumber. Get out of here with that.
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4: Lows dip down to about 53 overnight under mainly cloudy skies. Southeasterly winds 5 to 10 miles an hour. Mainly cloudy again Saturday. Chance for storms 75. Currently 54.
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3: The best show ever. I listen to it every morning.
1: Forget to set your alarm this morning. Here's what you missed.
4: Oh, I love them.
5: The last thing the problem is the next time that he and I could get back together and do something would be like mid-June. And I want to finish this and get it going and have a fire pit maybe this weekend.
6: Well, you and the wife could get the blocks and start with the blocks. Why are you looking at me like that?
5: I don't want to make Chuck upset, all right?
6: How would you make Chuck upset?
5: Because this is a Brian and Chuck production, all right? And we have Buck Bo Chuck, and we're not messing around. I'm not going to piss Chuck off because I worked with my wife on this thing.
6: Bring wife in and get the rocks.
5: Nothing to do with helping me make this fire pit. She wants to sit there and enjoy a beverage and watch the fire pit. She wants nothing to do with helping me. Have you met my wife?
6: Unload that.
5: Have you met my wife?
6: The thing in it. You
5: Honey,
6: can have
5: give
6: it
5: me
6: done
5: that.
6: By the end of the weekend.
7: It's so heavy.
6: Get her some gloves.
5: She's got gloves. No, you never. That's not going to happen. Stop it. You're an idiot for thinking that.
6: Well, enjoy
5: That's
6: your
5: even
6: holiday.
5: Dumber than your dryer take.
6: Holiday
5: Your
6: weekend.
5: Dryer take is dumb. Thinking my wife is going to help me make this fire pit a reality is even dumber. Get out of here with that.
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2: Lows dip down to about 53
3: overnight
2: under mainly cloudy skies. Southeasterly winds 5 to 10 miles an hour. Mainly cloudy again Saturday. Chance for storms 75. Currently 54.
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1: Grip it and rip it, baby. 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

0: brought at the end of the day. 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
1: Grip it and rip it, baby. 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
3: 53 overnight under partly cloudy skies, southeast winds 5 to 10 miles an hour. Slight chance of thunderstorms Saturday, high of 73, mainly cloudy skies. Currently, it's 55 degrees.
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3: 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I listen to it every morning.
1: Forget to set your alarm this morning. Here's what you missed.
4: Oh, I love them.
5: The last thing the problem is the next time that he and I could get back together and do something would be like mid-June. And I want to finish this and get it going and have a fire pit maybe this weekend.
6: Well, you and the wife could get the blocks and start with the blocks. Why are you looking at me like that?
5: I don't want to make Chuck upset, all right?
6: How would this you make Chuck upset?
5: Because this is a Brian and Chuck production, all right? And we have Buck Bo Chuck, and we're not messing around. I'm not going to piss Chuck off because I worked with my wife on this thing.
6: Wife in and get the rocks.
5: Nothing to do with helping me make this fire pit. She wants to sit there and enjoy a beverage and watch the fire pit. She wants nothing to do with helping me.
6: You
5: nothing.
6: Go get it, though.
5: Nothing.
6: Thing
5: and have you met my wife?
6: Unload that.
5: Have you met my wife?
6: The thing in it. You
5: honey,
6: can have it done
5: that.
6: By the end of the weekend.
7: It's so heavy.
6: Get her some gloves.
5: She's got gloves. No, you've never... That's not going to happen. Stop it. You're an idiot for thinking that.
6: Well, enjoy
5: that's
6: your
5: even
6: holiday.
5: Dumber than your dryer take.
6: Holiday
5: your
6: weekend.
5: Dryer take is dumb. Thinking my wife is going to help me make this fire pit a reality is even dumber. Get out of here with that.
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2: 53 overnight, under partly cloudy skies, southeast winds 5 to 10 miles an hour. Slight chance of thunderstorms Saturday, high of 73, mainly cloudy skies. Right now, it's 54 degrees.

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4: Mainly cloudy skies today with a slight chance for storms. High of 73. South winds 5 to 10 miles an hour. Mainly cloudy skies again tonight. Low is around 51. Right now, it's 55 degrees.
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2: Mainly cloudy skies today with a slight chance for storms. High of 73. South winds 5 to 10 miles an hour. Mainly cloudy skies again tonight. Low is around 51. Right now, it's 55 degrees.
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3: Who'd you rather? Weird food edition.
4: Weird or just unique and not average?
3: New, weird, odd, strange, whatever.
4: All right.
3: Whatever adjective you wanted to go with. Three choices. Spam dog, as in a hot dog made of spam. Asparagus-flavored ice cream. Or a wasp cookie, as in a cookie with dried up dead wasps in it.
4: Well, that I'm not eating.
3: Okay. So that one's eliminated right off the bat.
4: Asparagus ice cream doesn't sound good, but I do like asparagus and I like ice cream. So I wouldn't be wanting a whole bowl of it, but it wouldn't be that awful to try, I don't think. And spam sounds like just another variation of a hot dog. You know what I mean? Like, it's already a processed meat that you're just, it's not in a tube form, but it's already a processed meat.
3: Well, it is now in a tube form because Hormel Foods has introduced the Spam Dog, a hot dog in the shape.
4: Made of spam.
3: Or spam in the shape of a hot dog. Not very different. If you're obviously a connoisseur of hot dogs, however, you might have some strong feelings. Isn't available in stores. They're going to be rolling them out this summer at select restaurants, convenience chains, and baseball stadiums around the country.
4: Mm-hmm. It tastes fans love, and it's a variety to the roller dog, isn't it? I mean, that's what it is.
3: Does it come in a casing? Because, like, if it's just spam, wouldn't it just kind of fall apart?
4: Served hot and crispy from the grill or roller, obviously enjoyed inside a bun. It's got that same flavor of the spam, but it's, you know. Yeah, it feels processed like a hot dog, like a beef wiener would be.
3: Yeah,
4: so
3: other than it being maybe a little saltier.
4: I was just going to say, it's going to be a little bit saltier.
3: Or maybe the mouthfeel is a little bit off with the chunkiness of it, right? Because spam has got kind of a...
4: Yes.
3: As opposed to a smooth grind, it's got more of a chunky grind.
4: It does have a skin on it, though.
3: Okay.
4: I mean, it does have... It looks like a hot dog. I mean, you wouldn't... Other than it's got the spam, I would say the saltiness is going to be a thing.
3: I'd try a spam dog.
4: Me too. I don't... Whatever. And I would think you could cut it up and put it into... Like rice and beans, almost.
3: There you go.
4: Whatever.
3: Mac and cheese?
4: Mm-hmm.
3: I don't know if I would try asparagus ice cream. I'm not a huge fan of weird ice cream flavors. I like the pretty much run-of-the-mill, sweet, chocolatey coffee.
4: Am I choosing that?
3: No. I mean, I'll have a bite of it if someone's going to go for it.
5: Well, what about this? A tribe of asparagus children, but they're self-conscious about the way their pee smells.
3: A farm in Massachusetts apparently selling asparagus-flavored ice cream. The farm is called Flavors of Cook Farm.
4: Mm-hmm.
3: It's a dairy farm. It's in a town called Hadley, Massachusetts, known as the asparagus capital of the world. The ice cream is seasonal. You can order it called Hadley Grass. It has almonds in it as well, so if you've got a nut allergy. The manager of the dairy farm that sells the asparagus-flavored ice cream says they've been doing it for a while, but people will often think it's a joke. And they say, is this for real?
4: Mm-hmm.
3: The owner says it tastes like strings or chunks of asparagus. But when you take a bite, you get the sweet with the almond, like a pistachio-flavored ice cream. Then the asparagus hits you on the backside, and you're like, oh, there it is. It's usually only available for about a month or so until somewhere
4: in
3: early
4: June. Time.
3: Early June is when they kind of run out of that. But a farm in Massachusetts, if you're headed there this summer, Flavors of Cook Farm in Hadley, Mass., selling a asparagus-flavored ice cream. And then last, in our choices of who'd you rather,
4: I'm looking at it.
3: The wasp cookies. Now I'm gonna mess up this name real bad, but
4: yes,
3: this is a weird cracker cookie in Japan called Jibachi Senbei.
4: Yes.
3: And they have infused, and they've been around for a while actually, they've infused whole dried wasps into the dough, and it's a cracker, slightly sweet, and then the dried wasps apparently taste like burnt raisins.
4: I don't think so. No, thanks. They're boiled and dried and then added to the rice cracker mix. And then they're stamped out kind of in the finished round of a flat rice kind of cracker cookie thing that has a mild savory flavor. But I don't...
3: I think I'm going to pass on wasp. Bugs in general, I don't really have a desire to eat
4: That's
3: at all.
4: That's my thing.
1: Now, what starts with the letter C?
3: Cookie
1: starts with C.
3: Yes, it does.
1: Let's think of other things that starts with C.
3: Who cares, Gene?
1: Who cares about other things?
3: Yeah, who cares about other things?
4: You have a bunch of cookies in the studio. None of those have bugs in them.
3: I don't think so.
4: Mm-mm.
3: They shouldn't.
4: Mm-mm. Made with real insects. So you know it's good for you. No, thanks.
3: They do say that insects are a good source of protein. They're good for you, all that. And the grasshopper, they sell. Don't they do a grasshopper thing in San Fran?
4: Covered and all of that.
3: I think I'm all right. There's cows out there waiting to be eaten. I'll eat a cow first.
4: Not my first choice, for sure.
3: We're doing something new with, we're going to do, I don't know if we're doing it tonight or when, but we're going to do something new with chili dogs. My wife saw a thing on a reel, and so I've been tasked with,
4: What is this?
3: Well, what's the normal way of doing a chili dog? You grill or boil the dog, you stick it in the bun, you put the chili on top, a little cheese.
4: Maybe some onions.
3: Right. Pretty standard, right? It's a very standard operation. Some people maybe put the chili sauce underneath.
4: Dog on the top.
3: Dog on the top, then the onions, the cheese.
4: That's a personal preference, but same concept.
3: But the general consensus is you take the dog.

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1: So you're fanning out a little bit?
0: They're butterflied, so they stay together, not cutting them in half. Mm. Then you take the cheese and you put it in, like, you get a pan that's nonstick and low heat, and you put the cheese in the pan, you melt it, then you put the hot dog on that, the butterflied hot dog on that, and then what you do is you take the bun and you sort of put it side down or the inside down and with butter and stuff, and you sort of grill that so it's crispy. And then you put the hot dog with the cheese all melty together inside of that. And then you put the chili
1: over, kind of like
0: You put the chili in a cup and you're dipping it in the chili cup as opposed to like putting it on top and trying to squeeze all that in your mouth. So it's not.
1: It's the same ingredients. They're just going down a different
0: way. It's like Taco Bell, right? It's like, what is a chalupa? Well, it's a bean burrito, but in a different
1: form.
0: This
1: one's got crunchy. Instead.
0: Right. We're doing a transformer thing. Anyways, we'll see. I got to look at the reel again. She saved it somewhere.
1: Uh-huh.
0: Courtney texted in, said, very nice to see both of you on Friday night. We had a great time. I did forget to tell you happy birthday from my son, Cooper. He loves the show, but he misses the Shaw. We did get to see the Shaw as well. He and his lovely wife, Mary, were out. They did the Irish goodbye. I didn't see him leave, but they were
1: either,
0: like a fart in the wind and just gone.
1: I didn't see him.
0: Which is the way I like it.
1: Mm-hmm.
0: I don't need the whole big to-do. I just...
1: Mm-hmm. Mm-hmm. They had just gotten back from a Brewer game a couple days before they had gone to do that, and... You know, enjoying retirement.
0: Gave me a $50 gift card to his favorite establishment, so maybe I'll run into him a little more often.
1: I'm sure you will.
0: Yeah. Got a couple of good gift cards. Again, I got a bunch of scratch-off tickets, but I only won $47.
1: That doesn't feel so lucky.
0: That flamethrower, though, man, I can't wait to get that thing out of the box. Somebody thought it was a good idea to give
1: me a
0: flamethrower.
1: It's more like a winter thing, isn't it?
0: No, you can do that anytime.
1: No, I think
0: I told you, I'm putting
1: thing.
0: In this fire pit in my backyard. That the first time I set that thing on fire, I'm going to use the flamethrower. My wife's going to be in the house with the phone on 9-1 and just waiting for the other one to drop. And
1: video, please.
0: Oh, there's going to be video. Don't you worry. Yeah, Fred and his lovely wife came and he's like, you got to open this. He's like, I've been planning this for a long time. And I was like, I don't know why I waited so long to get one. Apparently, and I thought it was a like a camping stove propane tank that's, you know, you screw onto it. No, you actually put like gasoline inside of this thing. Got its own tank, reservoir.
1: Tank,
0: yeah, hell yeah. Oh, man. Shoots up to 15 feet.
1: Yeah. You need to be careful and supervised.
0: I'm definitely going to wear some kind of gloves and have the hose on, like on and ready to go in case some stuff goes down. But yeah, I'm hoping this thing, my guy Chuck and I are going to get together this week and start working on this fire pit. And last week was kind of a bleep show with my birthday and everything else going on. So this week, we're going to work on this fire pit, try to get it done. And this weekend, a little test run with the flamethrower.
1: Three-day weekend. It's the holiday weekend
0: this
1: weekend.
0: I know. Be a good weekend for it.
2: Commence awakening.
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1: You got him a present?
0: Multiple presents, but the big one, the big present he took.
1: Which was?
0: It was a scrapbook that someone made for me with pictures of all the stuff.
1: Of you and Pat together?
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2: 21% of people never do this.
3: Is this a wash your hands after you go to the bathroom thing?
2: No.
3: Okay. Does this have anything to do with the bathroom?
2: It does.
3: It does?
2: 21% of people never do this.
3: Never do this.
2: Bathroom stuff.
3: Replace the toilet paper roll in it. Don't ever do this. And it's not hands washing. But it is in the bathroom. Is it a toothbrush? Is it a floss? You never floss. You're not flossers.
2: Oh, I don't floss, but I use the picks. The little floss picks.
3: Yeah.
2: Things are delightful.
3: 21% of people never use soap when washing their face. It's a bathroom thing, you said. It's a different bathroom thing. Do they not wipe? They gotta wipe. I don't know. I'm guessing here. I'm throwing things out. Reuse a towel. Never in a bathroom. Never. What else is there in a bathroom? What are we doing here? I'm like, no, there's a lot of stuff in the bathroom.
2: Plenty of activity.
3: Never.
2: A lot of activity occurs in there.
3: There's a lot of activity in the bathroom.
2: Yeah, a lot. Usually it's very unclean activity, too. 21% of people never do this.
3: Never clean their toilet. Gross. Is it? Am I going to be grossed out?
2: No.
3: Okay.
2: No, it's quite mundane, actually.
3: All right. What is it?
2: 21% of people never lock the bathroom door, even when guests are over, according to a new survey. Somebody on Reddit said, do you lick your bathroom door? Little typo,
3: mm-hmm.
2: FYI. So if you're looking for the online poll, it says lick, not lock.
3: Definitely not licking it.
2: Yeah. 34% of people say they always lock the bathroom door. 32% say they lock it only if guests are over. 21% say they never lock it, even if guests are over. And then 11% claim they don't even shut the door. Now, I have different, I think we all do.
3: Yeah, there's a different series of events here. If I'm the only one home, or if there's nobody, or
2: I'm not closing the door.
3: Yeah, me either.
2: I'm not locking anything. Yep. Door's probably wide open.
3: Or
2: unless it's the main bathroom door, which you can kind of see into from our, you've got your face pressed to our living room window, you could maybe see me sitting on the toilet. But any of the other bathrooms in our house, the one in the master bedroom or the one downstairs, why would I? The only reason I would close the door if I was home alone is because I don't want company from the cat.
3: Right. You're trying to keep the pets out so you can go in peace.
2: Yeah, but even if I just closed I'd have to close it and shut it completely for the cat to not come in, because even if it's cracked open a bit, he's coming in. Now, if the wife's home, probably not closing the door either. Don't really care.
3: Yeah, and I'm very rarely locking it. Am I in my own home and I'm having guests?
2: If I'm in the main bathroom on the main level of our house, where it's right around the corner from the kitchen, where everyone else uses it as opposed to one of the other bathrooms,
3: mm-hmm.
2: I will lock it if I have people over, like my in-laws or mm-hmm. friends or whatever. Just because the assumption is, look, if the door's closed, someone's in there, right?
3: I don't know that I lock it at home. Now, this past weekend, we shared a VRBO with another family and some. Of course, it's locked because right. you're traveling and there's people and it's a common space. But like in my own home and I'm having people over for Thanksgiving dinner or whatever, if I go to the bathroom, I don't think I lock it. I'm not locking it. I don't think. Now, does this count with stalls at your workplace too? Because those are locked. You're not just leaving those doors flapping open, are you?
2: No, you certainly. Well, as a guy, you've got urinals. But if you're going to go in a stall, you lock it.
3: You're locking that
2: 100% of the time.
3: Yeah.
2: And if it doesn't lock, then I'm probably not going in there. Now,
3: it's got
2: if
3: that
2: I go
3: weird
2: over,
3: lock where you can think it's locked, but it's not really. Lock. But you're like, eh, it's good enough.
2: We need to normalize bathroom stalls that are actually private bathroom stalls.
3: Doors,
2: this whole
3: doors.
2: Saloon door thing with the underneath and checking for feet and people can crawl under like clowns and crap like that. That needs to go bye-bye. It's 2026. Let's stop being cheap when it comes
3: full
2: to bathrooms.
3: Full walls and real
2: door locking mechanism. Maybe two. Maybe like a deadbolt and one in the knob. Something along those lines. Not that I'm like a weird, freaky bathroom person, but it's just like, look, dude, there are a lot of people out there that have problems going into public restrooms. And when you make them so that people can just look over the top at you or look underneath at you or like put their hand up, like, I'm good, dude. I don't want any of that happening to me in there. I got to be on, I don't want to be on, you know.
3: I'm on task.
2: I want to be able to relax in here for a minute, you know, take a load off. Yeah. Somebody said my bathroom door doesn't have a lock. Others say that they leave their door open because the kids or pets freak out if they don't, right? Where's mom? Got to have access to mom 24/7. One person said they didn't know bathroom doors besides public ones could lock.
3: They didn't know doors could lock?
2: I think they meant bathroom doors in particular as opposed to just all doors.
3: How do they not know that?
2: I don't know. People, dude. People, they always...
3: Well, I'm glad they're washing their hands.
2: 21% of people in a survey online say they never lock the bathroom door, even when guests are over.
3: I don't find that weird.
0: 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You better lock it up. No, you lock it up.
3: Lock it up.
0: Lock it up. Lock it up.
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3: Normally, we save these hypothetical types of scenarios for Thursday, and we'll still do hypothetical Thursday, and we'll still talk to Office Cora, find out what she's up to in the 715. But this one came across my desk this morning, and so I thought I would bring it up, a little exercise for the class. Kind of an interesting question. I'm almost 100% positive I know your answer to this, and I'm sure you already know my answer to this. If you could freeze time, would you do anything illegal? That's not to say everything illegal. It doesn't really quantify how much time you freeze, right? Do I have an hour? Do I have a day? Do I have a week? Do I have a month? Like, it just, if you could
4: That's
3: freeze time.
4: That's the first thing you'd think to do if you froze time. I mean, I guess in this case.
3: Well, again, how much time is it?
4: Right.
3: If I've only got an hour, then yeah, I'm probably going to rob the bank real quick.
4: What?
3: Well, the assumption is you freeze time and no one knows of your crime.
4: What happens.
3: Right. Time stops. And then when it starts again, the money's gone and you're nowhere to be
4: found.
3: And you haven't left
4: any. Could I make it so I could buy the Powerball ticket before the winner at the store that I know it was in? Because then I'm not really, am I criming? Is that a criming? I'm using information to be the person next in line to buy that
3: winning
4: Powerball ticket. I don't think it works that way
3: because you can't buy the ticket after the numbers are out. The ticket sales stop an hour before the numbers get
4: Yeah, but I'm frozen in time, so I know who the winner was at this particular gas station on this particular day.
3: So then you're
4: going
3: to go and steal the ticket from them? You're not going
4: Purchase
3: back. This isn't time travel. This is freezing time.
4: Now there's rules
3: Two totally different regulations. All right, we're not going to play these exercises if you don't abide by the rules. It's not time travel. It's freezing time. So everything just stops. Much like
4: but
3: in the
4: I'm
3: Matrix.
4: Moving around.
3: But you have freedom to move around and do whatever you want. Are you going to do anything illegal with that time?
4: No, probably not. No.
3: I knew that would be your answer. I'm glad that most people are like me. You think you're so superior because you do
4: nice things and you got a bench with your name on it. I can't
3: 86% of people said yes. 86.
4: Right.
3: That's overwhelming.
4: Yes. But here's the thing. So you let's just say you were in Disney at the time you froze time, and there's a big giant line, and you want to get on the ride, and you're freezing time so you can jump to the front. You still can't go on the ride, though, because nothing's happening, right? Everything's just stuck that way it is.
3: Yeah, but then when time
4: unfreezes, then you're in the first row.
3: You're at the front of the line, you get on the ride.
4: Because I did push my children sort of illegally through this line once at Disney, and they will not let me forget that I
3: What was the scenario there? What'd you do there, lawbreaker?
4: This was years ago, and we were in line.
3: When I was a different person? Now I'm nice, and now
4: I've
3: got to...
4: Oh my goodness, listen,
3: you try to quantify all of this.
4: It was Phantasm, and I was trying to... And Mike and Henry were off doing some other ride, and they were going to meet up with us, and so we had to get five seats together in this, like, theater to see the one showing that was that night. And I pushed the girls. I'm like, okay, I'm pushing you through underneath that. Run that way and then pretend you're lost and start crying.
3: Oh, man.
4: And they did.
3: The whole song and dance.
4: I lifted up the rope and I shoved them that way. And then I was like, oh, my God, my girls, I get separate. Mom! And I'm way over here behind the line. I'm like, I have to. And so then they let me through it to get up.
3: Wow.
4: Reunited with my children. And then we got five seats.
3: There's that little lawbreaker. You're in the 86%.
4: I did. And I didn't think they'd remember it so vividly, but they do. And it's always, like that one time in Disney?
3: Yeah.
4: It's like I have that one story they like to throw back at me.
3: See, if you just broke the law all the time, it wouldn't be, it'd just be another Tuesday in Gene's world.
4: Like one time. Remember that time at Disney? Yeah.
3: Thanks. Random poll asking people that if they could freeze time, would you do anything illegal? 86% of people said yes.
4: Most people said, like, hell yeah.
3: They would. 13 to 14% of people said they would not.
4: But it could very, very, very much range in what the illegal thing is.
3: The poll did note that minor crimes don't count. So, like, taking a candy bar or you know, whatever that small, speeding really fast, you know, on the highway because time is for, you know, whatever that minor crime is.
4: That does not count in the 86%.
3: No. People joyously talked about never paying for groceries, right?
4: Oh, so we can continuously freeze time or it's a one-time only thing? I guess they're saying...
3: It doesn't really specify in the online poll.
4: Okay. So they're saying every
3: robbing
4: time I go...
3: from big businesses, becoming a poker shark, so everyone's at the table and you can go
4: That's still criminal.
3: That's still criminal.
4: I know
3: you're trying to place yourself in a spot where you're not the criminal. But
4: that's more of what I'm in tune to, what I'm hearing.
3: You're going around looking at their cards and maybe taking other cards out of the deck and stacking your hand so you've got a better shot at winning.
4: Maybe. That was a lot of words to say that, but yeah, sure.
3: Trespassing for the sake of anonymous investigative reporting, a.k.a. looking at naked people. Somebody said switching the clothes of two people.
4: That sounds like more like a practical joke than a crime. I guess
3: it's illegal, but it's not. It's just a dumb prank. And if you're not there when everybody unfreezes, what's the point? A lot of people obviously want to perv on nudity. They want to perv on naked people. Right, they want to go.
4: So they're freezing time, and they're going to go look in a window, or going to go into somebody's bedroom or something.
3: Yeah, dude, I'm getting the money, and then I'm unfreezing time.
4: I see with the grocery store. I didn't realize it was like every time you go there, everybody freezes. You go shopping, you know. This time,
3: delightful.
4: This time, I'm getting fresh fish.
3: I don't have any problem
4: getting a tenderloin.
3: I don't want to pay for groceries, but I don't have any problem with it. Yeah. I just don't like the people there. You know, they get in the way, and they go off grazing.
4: I like the prankster. I'm going to do a bunch of tomfoolery and then unfreeze.
3: If you could freeze time, would you do anything illegal? 86% of people
4: said... fill up that tank of gas and then
3: hell
4: leave.
3: Yeah. I don't know if you'd be able to, right? If time is frozen, the gas isn't coming out of the tank.
4: Yeah, no, I think it is. Just like you can grocery shop, right. I would think.
3: I'm getting the money, Gene. Right in the vault. Emptying the bank vault. Doc's with me as well. Doc texting in said, I'm emptying the bank vault. And the box of candy bars by the teller. Those things are addictive.
4: He likes those ones with caramel in it. Those caramel ones. Those
3: like
4: dollar
3: the Toblerones?
4: When you sell them for benefits.
3: For
4: caramel
3: school
4: ones.
3: Yeah.
4: Carmellos or whatever. Doc.
3: Yeah. If you could freeze time, would you do anything illegal? A random online poll on a hypothetical Tuesday. And 86% of people agree with me that yes. That would be the perfect time to do some crime. Somebody else said, I'm with you robbing a bank. Dude, we're poor, all right? We're sick of being poor. It's never going to change. We're never going to have the opportunity to get rich. It's
4: not
3: just not...
4: look inside someone's...
3: No, I don't care. I can see nudity every day on the internet. I don't need anything like that. I'm good. It already exists. I don't need that pervy, weird... I got it all there on the internet. It's good for me. But the money is the thing that's never going to materialize for poor people like us.
4: Okay. It changed the outcome of the Super Bowl right at the last second. So your team is victorious. Would you go back in time to that one?
3: Well, that's time. Now you're talking time travel. I would time travel and knock that ball out. I would have either Eli would get sacked or David Tyree wouldn't catch the ball. I mean, I don't know which one had more impact on it, but one or the other.
4: But you change that.
3: Probably the sack of Eli. It's probably the sack of Eli. Because if you sack him, I think that was third down and they would probably have to kick the ball. And yeah,
4: perfect season. And the...
3: But that's time travel and freezing time. Those are two...
4: Yeah, I hear you.
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13: Mainly cloudy skies today with a slight chance for storms. High of 73. South winds 5 to 10 miles an hour. Mainly cloudy skies again tonight. Low is around 51. Right now, it's 55 degrees.
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2: Speaking of food, this past Friday was National Pizza Party Day. Favorite place to order pizza? This is national chains. Do you have one?
1: We usually get pizza locally. Like
2: same
1: from
2: as us.
1: So it's hard for me to, you know, pick one. And I don't even know if it's national because it might be more regional. But I did, you know, for us growing up, it was fancy and rare. And I do really like their sauce and their pepper or their sausages because I know they make them with their own blend. I do indulge once in a while in a Rocky Rococo's.
2: Okay.
1: Because it was like,
2: I think they're
1: that
2: national.
1: Was, you know, we got just the cheapest frozen at home. And if we were ever going to get like it was a Rocky's.
2: If the wife and I want to have pizza on a Tuesday or Wednesday night, we're just going to take a frozen pizza out
1: correct.
2: Of the oven or out
1: us
2: of the
1: too.
2: Freezer and put it in the oven and go that route. I couldn't tell you the last time we ordered a pizza from a national distributor. I have no idea when that was. It had to have been years ago. And we weren't ever really that big on it anyways. You know, obviously when you're in college and you only have $5, a hot ready will do.
1: And we've done that many times for parties that we've had and gatherings,
2: or if
1: birthday
2: you have a
1: parties,
2: bunch of people coming over and you need 12 pizzas and you don't want to spend $1 million.
1: Oh, we just had one a couple of weeks ago for when somebody left. We had a going away and we had pizza from a delivery. What's up?
2: But according to a new report, Pizza Hut, number one, America's favorite pizza chain.
1: Did you see they're doing the retro thing?
2: Yeah, so they brought back the Book It program where you read books and you get a personal pan pizza, right? They just brought that back.
1: For
2: and
1: kids.
2: Now, now they're also bringing back the retro vibes with the modern prices.
1: I saw some restaurants that have already embraced that.
2: So they're doing
1: that.
2: The red plastic glasses are making a comeback. The roofs, if you will, of the structures are going to change. They're going to go back to that original roof.
1: The salad bar. Do you remember the salad bar?
2: The salad bar is coming back, and so are the plastic tablecloths with like
1: checkered. The red and white checker.
2: The red and white checker with, I think, the fur underneath to help them grip onto the table. So, yeah, Pizza Hut's going retro with everything except for the prices.
1: The nostalgia of
2: and
1: it,
2: and they're
1: right?
2: apparently America's
1: stained glass light fixtures.
2: Favorite pizza chain. 19% of people in a recent survey said that Pizza Hut was their preferred place for a mass order. Domino's came in next at 17%. Papa John's was in third with 11%.
3: Better ingredients, better pizza, Papa John's.
2: Little Caesars coming in at fourth, 5.3% of the vote.
4: Pizza.
2: And then Marco's Pizza at fifth with 4.7%. By the way, a nice little thing about this, 22% of people in this survey did say they would choose some other local or regional brand rather than the 8 national brands that were suggested in the survey. So people are definitely buying local when it comes to pizza. And I don't have a problem paying more for local pizza. 99% of the time, it's way better. You know?
1: I agree. And then you usually have your favorite, whether it's right around the corner because it's close, or your neighborhood, or you just love the way that they...
2: Look, there's different places for different types of pizza. Like, one place has the really good taco pizza. One place has the really good pepperoni pizza. One place has the really cool upscale pizzas, right? With the burrata and the Neapolitan and all that stuff. You know, one place has, a certain kind of crust that you like.
1: One is more, we're going out for pizza.
2: Right.
1: Or this one is a strictly takeout kind of a place.
2: Not to mention the different styles, whether you're looking for Chicago

0: style or a New York style or whatever. But yeah, there's a survey out there that says Pizza Hut apparently is our favorite when it comes to national chains.
1: Yeah, and they are doing some of those retro stores in Wisconsin as well. I haven't seen a list of exactly where those locations are, but I'm sure if you're looking to make a road trip and enjoy the Pizza Hut classic, the retro style, the nostalgia that they're bringing back in certain restaurants, it's one of the states is Wisconsin.
0: Got a text from someone, not quite sure who it is. This is Remy, I think. Is this Remy? Somebody that already texted in about the flagpole. They said, I wish Marco's was still around here. They were so good. But Adelaide's in Black River Falls makes great pizzas. Lenore. Thank you, Lenore. Yeah, there's no shortage of great local pizza places wherever you live. Mm-hmm. There shouldn't be, because it's kind of hard to mess up pizza, right?
1: I think there is a Pizza Hut classic located in Black River Falls, I believe.
0: Okay.
1: Didn't
0: River Falls have like I think at one point, Burf had a buffet style KFC. Am I wrong on that?
1: I don't remember.
0: There was a year where I was going to Rockfest and Spaz was with me. One of our part-timers at the time.
1: And he stopped by. No.
0: And we were cruising through BRF, I think it was, or around there. And he said that he remembered there was a KFC in the Black River Falls area at one point that had a buffet where you could get buffet-style KFC. Woofta. Krista said, get yourselves to Corky's and La Crescent. Yeah.
1: Yeah, a million different locations have delicious. Everybody's got their favorite places that they want to try. Maybe they're on their list of, I got to have that one.
0: This is just a online poll, so they were referencing 8 national chains, but support local businesses.
1: Also, I believe, and there's a number of them in our area, right? In the whole the valley between here and Eau Claire, I can think of 3 or 4 of them right off the top of my head. I believe most pizza farms are opening this weekend.
0: Oh, yeah, where the farm has got a pizza barn and maybe a bar and live music and stuff like that.
1: I follow a bunch of those pages, and almost everybody has opening hours starting this weekend. So if you're wanted to have that on your summer bucket list, I believe most of the pizza farms are opening this week.
0: James texting in said the Pizza Hut in Decorah is a retro-looking pizza. I think they have the salad bar. T-Stet said, yes, BRF with the KFC used to have a buffet. Bill also confirming that. Yes, the BRF used to have a KFC with a buffet. Thank you very much. Appreciate that. Dude, that would be a dangerous buffet for me to be at.
1: I know it would.
0: Very dangerous.
1: Mashed potatoes and gravy.
0: I'm not a fan of their mashed potatoes, but like hammer some fried chicken and some mac and cheese and some coleslaw. Oh, I could do that. Just hammering away at it. Thank you very much for the text messages. Again, enjoy whatever pizza it is you enjoy, but this was a survey about national chains. I would certainly suggest you support local. There's plenty of pizza places. Hardworking individuals that live in your communities that are doing their best to survive in this economy when everything costs so damn much. And I get it. Everyone's trying to save a buck. But man, if you can keep those doors open at those places, please do so. Now I want pizza. Do we got any?
1: Looking at the Wisconsin Pizza Farms map.
0: Has anybody got a pizza in the freezer here that we can steal? Christy Nix,
1: I'll go looking.
0: All right.
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3: 8:15-ish on Tuesdays. We're joined by the one and only host of the Wisco Sports Show. That would be, of course, Grant Bills. You can hear his program weekday afternoons from 4 until 6 on stations all across Wisconsin, including WKTY on La Crosse and Sports Talk 105.1 in Eau Claire in Appleton. And that's where you ran into a former co-worker of ours.
4: Yes, I saw good friend and former afternoon man on 95.7, Decker. Luckily, I was not eating ranch with my food, so I didn't upset him when I ran into him at the restaurant.
5: It does make him sick to his stomach.
3: It does. I'm going to see Decker. I'm going to see Decker in August. We're going to a. The Wisconsin Woodsman or the Timber Rattlers? I think it's the Timber Rattlers. I think the Timber Rattlers are out of Appleton, and Joey Chestnut is coming to the game in late August, and we're going to go there and check out Joey Chestnut. Awesome. We got the VIP tickets with the meet and greet and the photo and all that stuff. So looking forward to that. And then I get to watch Joey Chestnut hammer down a bunch of brats and pretzels in the August heat in Wisconsin.
4: I was going to say, like, do they hire him to put on an eating performance? Does he do solo performances, or does he only eat in competition?
3: Well, I think part of it is he's going to, one person who buys VIP tickets will have a chance to compete against him, which obviously is you know, it's like, what's the fast guy down there in Atlanta that runs real fast? And they give everybody
4: the free. It's like the freeze. The freeze or the flash.
3: And they give you the head start. He just laps you in the middle of it. Yeah, I think it'll be like that. Mm-hmm. My wife and I, we're joking about our possibility of competing against Joey Chestnut. I said, man, I'm going to have one brat and just sit there and watch this guy. I'm not going to try to beat him. I want to because it's at
4: sometimes
3: the beginning.
4: Well,
3: it's at the beginning of the game. I want to sit there and enjoy the game afterwards.
5: You're
3: I don't want to have to be
5: hospital.
3: Rolled. Yes, that's what I'm saying.
5: ER.
4: Sometimes you just have to appreciate greatness. You don't need to try to do it yourself. You just appreciate someone like that. Well, that sounds fun. And again, don't eat any ranch in front of Decker. You'll ruin his day.
3: So. Grant is joining us this morning. The Brewers have won 9 of their last 11. Yelich is back. They're getting a lot of players actually back recently. So it bodes really well. They're beating the Cubs last night, which is good. And it seems like all signs are pointed towards good things. So how are you feeling about the Brewers right now?
4: Hard to feel anything but outstanding. I went for a walk this morning, and I had the skip in my step that I normally only have the day after the Packers win. Like, these are the best days. The Packers are beating, the Brewers are beating the Cubs. Last night was a blast and a half. They kind of stuffed it down their throat. Brandon Sproat had a little hiccup in the first inning, but then took a no-hitter into the fifth. And then Shane Drouin came in, one of your former Red Sox players acquired in the Caleb Durbin trade, comes in and shuts him down for the final four, looked awesome. It just felt like Brewers-Cubs, the way that it's felt for the majority of the last couple of years. And they're healthy again. Yelich has hit 2 home runs in the last 2 games. Vaughn looks great. Churio's settling in. He has some really great at-bats. We haven't seen a ton of home runs yet, but he's seeing the ball really well, taking walks. So, yeah, life is good with the Brewers right now.
5: Mm-hmm.
3: And the Packers are like every NFL team. They're doing some off-season stuff at the facilities.
4: So they had rookie minicamp. I don't know when OTAs are. I would expect, I don't know. I know some teams are doing OTAs right now. Like I saw clips of Aaron Rodgers and the Steelers. So I would expect within the next 2 weeks. I guess I don't have that date in front of me, but you're absolutely right. It should be pretty soon here.
3: Yeah, usually the official OTAs
4: doing it.
3: Usually official OTAs aren't until sometime in early June. I think a lot of teams do like these volunteer rookie mini camp type things, and then the veterans can come in and check out stuff and maybe try to perform some sort of relationship with some of the rookies that are in the building for the first time. So I didn't know if the Packers were doing that as well.
4: Well, Google AI, it could very well be wrong, tells me that May 26th, 27th, and 29th. So they might be a week or so behind. I know most of the NFL's got it going. But they had rookie minicamp 2 weeks ago. So just kind of onboarding the rookies, get to know some of the new coaches, that sort of thing.
3: Nothing too crazy.
4: No, not at all. But that was the first time we got to hear the new defensive coordinator speak, because they never did an introductory press conference. So, that was the week we kind of got to hear a little bit from Jonathan Gannon and their new special teams coordinator, who they had to hire because Rich Bisaccia left in the middle of the night a month after the season ended, stuff like that. So there's always little dribs and drabs that are worthwhile, even if they're just practicing in, t-shirts and shorts.
1: Not awesome, not great.
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1: Grip it and rip it, baby. While Tiger is flipping every single car in sight, you're shanking balls into the woods and sinking one-foot gimmies. That's right. 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
2: Now, I definitely lost some weight yesterday. I don't know how much. All
3: you
2: that exercise. Oh, well, first of all, I didn't eat like anything after I left work. Now, I did have, you know, a couple of tangerines in the morning. I had some chips, that
3: really
2: some of those leftover nacho chips that you had here. But I didn't have any lunch because my guy Chuck came over right away in the morning,
3: and we started digging a hole,
2: hammering away on this fire pit in my backyard at about 11:30, and we didn't stop till almost 5. And so I definitely sweated out some weight yesterday.
3: Mm-hmm.
2: Did eat a couple of chili dogs last night for dinner. But I wouldn't say that I'm reaching the ultimate male body. A new report.
3: Is this dad bod?
2: Looking into the most desired body types using surveys and data from dating apps. And they found that the perfect male body is only 15% body fat. I don't know. I feel like I've got the other 85%. I don't know if I don't know how much 15 is, but
3: that's,
2: I think,
3: not
2: I got
3: a lot
2: more than that.
3: I don't think.
2: Which is the thinnest and most athletic build that they considered. So yeah, dad bods are definitely out according to this study. As part of the study, women were shown side-by-side comparison images, and they were asked to pick the physiques that they found the most attractive. A male body fat percentage of 20% ranking second, followed by 25%. So the fatter you get, the less attractive you are.
3: That BMI is low there on that.
2: Yay me, I'm a disgusting piece of goo. Thank you very much, society, for reminding me that I am not worthy of attraction. Thinner isn't always better, they say.
3: Uh-huh. What's this?
2: The perfect female body.
3: Oh, boy.
2: Isn't 15% body fat.
3: Oh,
2: it's
3: God,
2: 30%.
3: I would hope not.
2: 30%. Gene, a little more cushion for the pushing. That's the middle of the range that they considered. 25% body fat level for women coming in second, beating out the thinnest option, which was 10%.
3: 10%?
2: Fat. Well, yeah. So, like, you should be happy.
3: Right, so it's either
2: women with more average,
3: absolutely nothing.
2: No. You're not hearing the data.
3: Okay.
2: Thinner, not always better. A perfect female body, according to this study, is the body that has 30% body fat.
3: No, I heard that part. I got that part.
2: Which is in the middle of the range that they considered. So the ranges that they had
3: were from 10 to
2: right. Where the 10% is down here, and then the 60% or whatever is over here.
3: Probably not. Yes.
2: Second, for women, high, wasn't the thin one. It was the next lowest, which was 25% body fat, which both beat out the thinnest option, the thinnest lady on the scale, which was 10% body fat. You should feel good. Unlike me.
3: Wait, so where
2: I've
3: was your
2: no
3: BMI supposed
2: thank
3: to be?
2: Thank God I've been married for 13 years. She's just used to it at this
3: point. Your normal 18 to 24.9 is a normal BMI for
2: I'm not anywhere near that. I'm not. The last doctor's appointment I had.
3: Did they do a BMI?
2: The guy didn't even waste any time trying to shove Wegovy up my ass. He said, we can get you on one of them shots or whatever. I said, dude, I haven't even gone for a walk yet. Let me go for a walk. See if that helps, all right? Let me try something
3: before. I'll have a tangerine and dig a hole.
2: Yeah,
3: let's do that
2: first.
3: You know,
2: little steps here, man, all right? Just trying to shoot me up with drugs. It's like, give me a break. Hey, man, if it works for you, go for it. I'm not.
3: Absolutely.
2: But for me, it's like, and I'm not saying these people didn't try, but it feels like a lot. You know, look, we've all wanted this forever, right? A miracle weight loss drug. You take a pill
3: so
2: and you
3: good.
2: Get to be
3: yes.
2: sexy.
3: Yes.
2: Good for you, but I'd rather look.
3: Working miracles for one of our coworkers. So the results of the male BMI is most appealing bodies is right
2: there.
3: Yeah,
2: it's the skinniest guy with the pecs and the abs. I don't even need abs, plural. I've said this before. Just give me one where I lift up the shirt and there's one right up here. And you'd be like, oh, snap, look at that ab.
3: So that dad bod thing is...
2: Experts say there are several theories behind why women gravitate toward chiseled men's physique. Mentally linking masculinity or muscularity to perceived strength, health, and protection. In a similar report from dating.com just a couple of years ago, nearly 75% of single people said they were fans of the dad bod. So my, the tides have turned. In 2 years, we've gone from, hey, man, I'm rocking the dad bod, to look at that fat piece of crap over there. Put some nachos on, fatty, and some wings tonight.
3: Yeah. You want to go out and get some of that?
2: In a separate poll from Planet Fitness found that 78% of women associated dad bods with confidence.
3: There you go.
2: Where nearly half of the... Dude, I don't even have a dad bod. I've got a fat, old piece of crap bod. I'm not a dad, and I don't have a dad bod. Nearly half of these women in this poll by Planet Fitness said a softer stomach was basically the new six-pack. No, it's not. You women are so dumb, you don't know what the hell
3: you're talking about. Not dumb, just it's different. The ideal body shape, according to men, is a little bit
2: I couldn't tell you the last time I felt confident taking my shirt off in public.
3: A little bit.
2: It's been forever. I don't think once.
3: Did you even have your shirt off in the Fat Man 40? Where was that?
2: No,
3: or the
2: it was in like March, dude. It was cold out. We were all wearing clothes.
3: You didn't even have it off then, huh?
2: I somehow allowed a bunch of kids at a concert to convince me that taking my shirt off on stage was a good idea.
3: Yeah, I remember that. I saw a photo and some video of it. Yeah. Ideal, perfect male body is
2: I don't have it. But you're doing pretty well. Again, the 30% body
3: fat is
2: number one. That's what guys are looking for. A little something softer, a little something rounder. I told you, cushion for the pushing. Women don't want that. They want hard, soft angles. That's what they want. They don't want anything. They got all the pillows on the bed. They don't need any more of that. No, they don't.
3: They want you.
2: Well, dad bods are out. Sorry, fellas. Sorry to face that reality together, but.
3: No longer rest the plate right there while you guys are snacking.
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16: Cloudy today with a chance for storms. Highs level off around 74. Winds out of the south, 5 to 10 miles an hour. Mainly cloudy skies tonight. Lows around 51. Right now, it's 56 degrees.
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3: One Gotta Go Wednesday. Music Decade Edition. It's pretty straightforward, Gene. I'm pretty sure I know what you're going to say. We'll start in the 70s. We'll give you the 80s, the 90s, or 2000 to 2010. And you take the good with the bad. So obviously in the 70s, you got to deal with disco, but you also get all that great Led Zeppelin, Doors, Alice Cooper, Ted Nugent. I mean, like, you know, Sabbath, all the stuff that happened in the 70s.
4: 70s, 80s, 90s, and 2000s.
3: Well, 2000s is to 2010. It's a decade.
4: Ugh.
3: 80s. Hair metal. Right? You get all the rap that comes in the 80s, right? Rapper's Delight and all that. Even though Rapper's Delight was in, I think, 79. But really, the impact that rap started to make in the 80s, the rock-rap crossover, the pop music from then, right? The Genesis stuff, right?
4: Yeah, the Yacht Rock. Of the MTV, that's the whole deal there, too, right?
3: 90s, and I wasn't the grunge,
4: into so much of that, but the whole...
3: The alternative rock scene in the 90s.
4: Yeah, oh yeah, the 90s, I've got to have that.
3: And then you move into like the 2000s and you start talking about, you know, your Slipknots and your Godsmack. Now, granted, those bands did start in the 90s, but they did definitely came into their own and kind of hit the peak.
4: And you get that.
3: Especially in that early part of the 2000s when you start talking about the Ozfest tours. You know, the Britneys that come around.
4: That was when digital really changed, too, and Napster and all of that stuff.
3: Compact discs were really becoming a big thing back then, you know. One Gotta Go Wednesday. 70s, 80s, 90s, or 2000 to 2010.
4: God, that's really, really, really, really hard.
3: I thought for sure you'd go right for the 2000s. I knew you wouldn't be able to do 70s or 80s. I mean, those are when you're young, and it's hard to get rid of those decades of music, right? It's almost impossible.
4: Yeah, and like I was saying, even though I didn't like a lot of pop music, I really never have in all of my life. Even when I was growing up, I wasn't a top 40 kind of pop music girl. But the whole MTV, birth of MTV and the videos and how much that changed everything, the way you looked at music, because it wasn't just about the songs anymore and how they sounded. It was about how they looked.
3: Well, think about a song
4: and
3: like...
4: You can't not have that
3: Sledgehammer, right?
4: Thing.
3: You think about that song, you think about the video. That's just how it is.
4: So that has to stay because of how... I mean, I would go to Sherry Yeager's house because I didn't have... my parents didn't have that. We lived in the country, didn't have cable, couldn't watch MTV. So I would go to Sherry's house. Not that I used her for her cable.
3: What else
4: I don't
3: did
4: want
3: Sherry
4: her
3: have
4: to
3: her
4: think.
3: House?
4: I don't want you to think. She had a lot of stuff. Sherry had a good house.
3: I bet.
4: She had good snacks, nice. I mean, like,

0: As opposed
1: dating.
0: To the
1: my place, not as much squirrel, the bomb as
0: squirrels jerky that you had there.
1: Yeah, it wasn't as nice. But Sherry Yeager, I didn't use her for her MTV cable. I didn't.
0: I was very good friends with my friend Matt Bricky growing up.
1: And you used him for his cable?
0: But when he got a Super Nintendo before I did, our friendship changed. And it became about using him to play the Super.
1: Like, hey, what are you doing
0: whenever
1: tonight?
0: We would have sleepovers, it would always be at his place because I never wanted. Well, first of all, my dad was a lunatic and no one ever wanted to come to my house. But second of all, he had the Super Nintendo. And so it was very important that we go to his house so we could play.
1: So do you want to go to your house again tonight? Should we be going to your house?
0: Anyways, one got to go Wednesday. Back on task here. Which music decade has got to go? The 70s, the 80s, the 90s, or the 2000 to 2010?
1: It's so difficult.
0: And this is not necessarily getting rid of the bands that are in that decade, because they obviously have music from the previous decade or maybe the next decade. But, you know, whatever music came out in that decade.
1: Ugh. Well, I can't do the 90s either. I'm sorry, but that's when I was, you know, there's too much impact of all of that with the, Seattle and then Rage and Metallica and Tool and Nine Inch Nails. I mean, it's too much. There's too much. The Beasties and, I mean, I can't with the 90s. I guess it would have to, it's such a coin flip between the 70s and 2000s, and they're both so significant and important, you know, that I can't.
0: For me, it's an easy decision. I would go 2000 to 2010. I don't think anything that came out after 1996 has been particularly all that good. I mean, there's certainly stuff that I enjoy.
1: Oh, yeah.
0: But in terms of things that I could afford to get rid of, there's no way I could see myself being who I am or enjoying life, you know, in those moments without the music from the 70s, the 80s, and the 90s. I couldn't live without those. 2000 to 2025, 26, whatever year we're in now, I could get rid of all that. And
1: the 2000s were the old man,
0: get off my lawn. I've got it real bad. I got a bad case of that. I get that. But I certainly wouldn't have any trouble getting rid of 2000 to 2010. That was one of my four options.
1: If you had to?
0: Out of the four, I would easily get rid of that.
1: Yeah, I mean, I have to begrudgingly, but I mean, just I guess also, but that one's real, real tough. That's real, real tough.
0: RockMornings.com for all our contact info. If you want to weigh in on One Gotta Go Wednesday, Gene is agreeing with me.
1: Begrudgingly. Yes, that's a tough question.
0: 2000 to 2010 would be the decade that I would say goodbye to. Remy agrees. Remy texting in saying, that's a hard one, but I agree with Brian.
1: It is difficult. It's very difficult.
0: Lenore texting in asking if we could do 2010 to 2020. No, we can't.
1: Right. Can we go the couple years where there was a dry spell?
0: She says, if only the four decades, it would be 2000 to 2010. Lenore agreeing as well. Thank you, Lenore. Thank you, Remy. RockMornings.com. One Gotta Go Wednesday. Music Decade Edition. 70s. Again, you've got you got to deal with disco, but you also get all those great Led Zeppelin albums. You get all the great stuff from...
1: But that's the early 70s
0: Sabbath
1: versus the late
0: Alice
1: 70s.
0: Cooper
1: I
0: and Ted Nugent.
1: Without,
0: I mean, like all those.
1: Yes, I know, but.
0: You know. And then you move into the 80s and you've got Poison and you've got Rat and you've got Motley Crue and all the pop songs that were popular, you know, the culture clubs of the world, the Pointer Sisters, all that stuff. Then the 90s, again, all the grunge and the alternative rock that came out in those years. I loved the early 2000s.
1: I was just going to say,
0: Oleander and Our Lady Peace.
1: And Our Lady Peace and all that.
0: Train.
1: Okay, well, but that kind
0: but there,
1: of...
0: No, there was certainly... Look, I'm not saying that there wasn't music from the early 2000s that I...
1: That's where I thought you would go for sure with that part of it. You know, like...
0: Well, I was born in 76, so like those first three decades are so impactful to me. 2000 to 2010, like...
1: Me.
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2: Formed from the shards of shattered angels, wielding the white sword of righteousness, he will never fail or falter, for he defies the ministers of our faith and the limitations of our birth, and he will not stop until he stands side by side with the gods. His glory is strung like beads of light to adorn the arc of history itself.
3: So you're going to go see Joey Chestnut at the ballpark, eat some brats, is that right?
4: Yeah.
3: Eating some dog, eating brats?
4: Yeah, so we found out about this earlier this year, maybe about a month and a half, 2 months ago. The Wisconsin Timber Rattlers in Appleton are bringing in Joey Chestnut, the, what, 17, 18-time defending Nathan's Hot Dog Eating Competition winner. The champ. They're bringing him in for a game in late August. And they're going to have a brat eating contest.
3: Brattoberfest platter eating challenge prior to
4: the game. And apparently it's got brats and soft pretzels and some other stuff on there. And he's going to come to the game. Pictures and meet and greet and all that crap. And then he's going to compete on the field against one of the VIP ticket holders.
3: I see this. And you get a chance to compete against him.
4: We haven't heard anything yet as to how they're deciding that. I'm assuming they're waiting until they sell all the tickets for it before they pick somebody. But I do know that if I'm on field with Joey Chestnut and they ask me to compete, I will. But I'm not going to try to hammer down a bunch of brats.
3: So there's a special ticket package for fans, $76. Is that what you paid?
4: That's what we bought, yeah.
3: Okay, so that's your box seat admission to the Fox Club for the pregame and greet with Joey Chestnut. A voucher for a free bratwurst.
4: Hell yeah.
3: That can be redeemed. And then that actually is your entering into the drawing to participate.
4: So maybe they'll draw it when you get there?
3: Yes. Okay. And that, by the way, the platter that he's eating or you're eating or whoever's eating against him is bratwurst, sauerkraut, cheese curds, and a Bavarian pretzel.
4: So whoever finishes it, it's a time thing. Whoever finishes first wins, because I'm not, dude, there's no way. I'm not even going to try. Not to mention, this is before the game, and it's late August. So it's going to be balls-ass hot, and I've got to sit through nine innings? Come on. There's no way. So I'm going to be wanting to get into some air conditioning and take a nap.
3: These were a limited number of packages that included the meet and greet in the pregame competition, and then you're entered there. If you're not selected to show off your skills, by the way, competing against him, you'll have a upfront seat to watch that event happen.
4: I was concerned about this whole thing this morning because I don't know if you saw. But Joey Chestnut apparently got into some trouble recently.
3: With the law?
4: Yeah, like got slapped a guy at a bar. I got to be honest. I started getting into this Joey Chestnut thing today after I read this story. I gotta hang out. I gotta weasel my way into this guy's good graces.
3: When you meet him at the end of August?
4: Look, I don't know anything about the world of competitive eating. It looks like a wild time. But Joey Chestnut parties. Like a lot of people that are famous and do these things, they don't want to party with regular people like me and you. They don't want to be but this guy apparently goes out and hammers beers. He's mentioned it before at hot dog eating competitions. He's like, yeah, I'm looking forward to eating all these hot dogs and then I'm gonna have room for some beers afterwards. Well, he was at a bar in like March and some guy at bar time came up to him and started giving him a hard time, so he slapped this dude across the face.
5: What did the five fingers say to the face?
6: What?
4: Yeah, so now Joey Chestnut's traveling apparently was in question because he's
3: got this probationary period.
4: But he will compete at the annual Nathan's Famous 4th of July Hot Dog Eating Contest under unusual circumstances. He'll be on probation. According to court records, which also show that he's been granted a petition to travel outside the state of Indiana where he lives and where the incident took place. Chestnut does plan to be in Coney Island, New York on July 4th to defend his title. He says, I have no restrictions. He's the 17-time champ. Was sentenced to 180 days of probation after pleading guilty to a criminal misdemeanor charge of battery resulting from bodily injury. I don't know, dude, if I'm cocking off to Joey Chestnut at a bar at 2 in the morning and he slaps me, that's kind of like getting struck by the hand of God.
3: He regrets engaging and interacting and that being misinterpreted. He strives to connect in a fun manner with fans. In this case, some inappropriate things were said.
4: I gotta try to get
3: Joey reacted to that.
4: I gotta try to get me and Joey at the bars in Appleton. I don't know, what are the good dive bars in Appleton?
3: He's committed to avoiding being in those situations.
4: No, man,
3: forward.
4: I gotta make it happen. He doesn't sound like he has a handler. This is my type of celebrity. This is the guy that I can get alone in a bar and we can have some fun and we can talk smart and we can take all sorts of drunk pictures with each other. Oh man, this could be a good time.
3: He pled guilty. He's on the probation.
4: Hell yeah.
3: But
4: love it.
3: He's
4: own
3: still
4: your
3: gonna,
4: baggage, man. I love it. This guy
3: places.
4: Is my kind of guy. Salt of the earth dude from Indiana.
3: He's going to drink some beers. He's going to eat some bratwursts.
4: Incident taking place on March 21st in Hamilton County, Indiana, where Chestnut lives. Guilty plea agreement filed on April 17th that stemmed from an altercation at a local bar. The victim told police that Chestnut struck him across the face with an open hand. Oh, that is such a move.
3: Apparently, he looked at the dude's friend after he slapped him and said, "Look, your buddy's mad."
4: Yeah. After the two Ouch. Apparently exchanged a friendly handshake in the early hours of March 21st. So this was at bar time. This dude probably finally got up the gumption to go talk to Joey
3: or
4: Chestnut.
3: Or Joey's a hothead.
4: Or this guy was harassing a local
3: or
4: celebrity.
3: Or he
4: for,
3: got really drunk and he
4: I don't care, dude. He's
3: badly.
4: Joey Chestnut. He deserves to slap people. He's a god amongst men. This guy can hammer 72 hot dogs in 10 minutes. What can you do?
3: Well, hopefully he can do bratwurst, cheese curds, Bavarian pretzels, all of that.
4: All I know
3: stuff
4: is if I see a window of opportunity, a glint, a gleam of light.
3: Hey, bud, let's go out and get one cold one after
4: I
3: this.
4: I need to find the best divey bars where I can take Joey Chestnut to. And where is it? Appleton?
3: Yeah, I
4: Wisconsin,
3: think that's where you're going to be.
4: Where
3: at
4: the Timber Rattlers play?
3: Yeah.
4: Me and Joey out in the town hammering beers.
3: He and
4: I'll slap
3: engaging.
4: Everybody for Joey Chestnut. I'll slap them all, Gene. Anybody that steps to Joey wrong gets slapped.
3: He just ate 16 pounds of bologna in 8
4: Joey,
3: minutes,
4: Joey,
3: by
4: Joey,
3: the way.
4: Joey, you're on pro. I
3: you
4: got this,
3: me?
4: Joey. People around here know me, all right? I have a following. I can slap people.
3: He
4: all
3: just
4: right?
3: ate 16 pounds of bologna in 8 minutes just recently to win the ultimate bologna showdown, by
4: me
3: the way.
4: And Joey slapping people in bars. This
3: eating
4: is going to be
3: dog,
4: awesome.
3: Eating just, dog, slapping
4: what's
3: people.
4: What's your hot dog policy here? Like Charlie.
3: It's me
4: show up
3: and
4: with a
3: him.
4: Bag of spaghetti.
3: We need
4: what's
3: a couple
4: your spaghetti
3: pictures
4: policy?
3: And some dogs
4: oh,
3: and
4: man.
3: Some slapping's going to happen later on.
4: We're going to be in the back of the club. VIP is where you'll find me, Gene. We're going to be getting a turn. Other strip clubs?
3: For him.
4: Other strip clubs I can take Joey to in Appleton? What do they got?
3: You
4: they
3: guys.
4: Got a Bean Snappers or something?
3: You and him.
4: Oh, man. I'm going to be hanging out with Joey, drinking beers and slapping people. This is going to be great.
3: Your new best friend.
4: I'm going to give him one of the rock. I'm going to do a rock. I'm going to do like the jabroni slap where you spit in your hand and you bap. You give
3: oh, there's a few of them.
4: A couple strip clubs in Appleton?
3: Yeah, there all are right. a few of them. Peppermint Hippo. Trick them.
4: Oh,
3: out.
4: Snap. That's got my name written all over it.
3: Check
4: Peppermint.
3: That one out. It's right on the lake, it looks
4: yeah.
3: like.
4: Yeah. I like it. I like it a lot. That's right up my alley, Gene. Me and Joey Chestnut on probation.
3: Living the high life.
4: The Joey Chestnut on probation tour is coming to your town.
3: It really is.
4: Oh, God. That'd be so cool if he's like, hey, man, what's a cool bar to go to? Mm-hmm. You know, in fact, I know
3: you're right there because you're up front. Maybe you're going to be eating. Maybe your number will be drawn and you can be the guy who's eating against.
4: I got to get a note, pre-written
3: and
4: note.
3: Then
4: I can
3: get
4: slide.
3: Photos
4: oh,
3: together.
4: I'm going to picture
3: and...
4: it up, man. Me and him.
3: Yeah.
4: Pictures of us slapping yeah. people. It's going to be like that scene in that movie where when Adam Sandler and John McEnroe get drunk and they go out and paint the town red. I don't remember what movie that was. But hell yeah. This thing just went to a whole nother level.
0: 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So let's do this.
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1: Grip it and rip it, baby. While Tiger is flipping every single car in sight, you're shanking balls into the woods and sinking one-foot gimmies. 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

0: 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No, I love it.
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3: Karen.
2: Karen.
3: Karen.
2: Karen.
4: Yeah, it's Karen.

0: man, Karens are so upset about so many things, Gene. They get mad, they get riled up, they want to speak to the manager. They have problems, and the manager is the only person who can fix their problems unless the manager is out that day, and then they want to go up the ladder and speak to the owner. I've been a part of a situation like that myself many years ago. It was great, man.
1: You were the manager?
0: No, I was. I am your manager, B. This woman came in. I've told this story many times.
1: She wanted to speak to the manager.
0: The Slipknot poster incident at the mall. I was working at a store, and the woman tried to return a Slipknot poster while her unruly child was in the front window display messing around with the bears, the quarter bears. And she was giving me a hard time about the poster. And I said, well, do you have a receipt? And she said, no. And then I said, well, look, I can't do anything with this poster. I said, it's not round anymore. It's square. And it obviously looks like it's been tacked up to the wall a million times. It had like a bunch of holes in it. And I said, I can't give you a refund for this. I'm sorry. And she's like, well, I want to speak to the manager. And I said, well, I am the manager. And she said, well, I want to speak to the owner. And the owner, Kathy, lovely lady.
1: Was there?
0: Was in the back room where all the extra stock
1: so
0: was.
1: And she just walked
0: out. Just glit out like an angel, man. Just glit out like Michael Jackson doing the moonwalk. She says, how can I help you? And the woman
1: fluttered over.
0: And Kathy, the one, she said, look, I agree with Brian. I'm not going to give you this six. They were $6.99. She's like, I'm not going to give you the $7. And I said, look, I said, you obviously need the $7 more than I do. So here's $7.
1: So you gave her your $7.
0: I just wanted her to get out of the store. And then she went off. She went Krakatoa because I basically said, you're a poor piece of crap, you know? And she started hooting and hollering to everybody.
1: $7.
0: She's yelling and screaming to everybody in the store about getting out of here. And I called, you know, and they had escorted her out. She got banned from the mall forever. Anyways,
1: I would like to speak to the owner, and there she was in a blink of an eye.
0: That is not what this story is about. What are these Karens upset about? What are they mad about? What are they really?
1: Somebody filming her in a public place? Okay, she was.
0: That would be Brittany, Aaron Rodgers' wife.
1: They wouldn't take her expired coupons. They didn't have her dipping sauce. She wanted her dipping sauce, and
0: You get a little warmer.
1: Is this a coffee flavor? They were out of the limited Dunkin' buckets. She couldn't get one.
0: No, that's
1: she
0: tomorrow. Was tomorrow is when those are available.
1: She had a delay in her public transportation of some sort. She was waiting in line for
0: colder.
1: I don't know. It was really food.
0: Now you're warm. Now you're warming up. A video of a Domino's employee calmly refusing a refund request for food that two customers had already finished eating.
1: Shut up.
0: Is getting a lot of attention on
1: the
0: interwebs.
1: They ate it, and then they wanted a refund?
0: Now, look, this is a joke that you make when you go out and the server comes by and you're already halfway done, and they're like, how is it? Well, let me finish it, and then I'll ask for a refund. You know what I mean? We all sort of have made that joke in the past.
1: But not a joke?
0: But no, these people went to Domino's, got some food, ate it, and then they came up to the counter and wanted
1: their money back.
0: Yes. When they were offered store credit, the customers then rejected it.
1: Oh, my God. What?
0: Basically saying, we don't live around here. We live an hour away. It wouldn't do us any good. Like, you couldn't just take the store credit to another Domino's or something? Or, I don't know. They called the employee unprofessional, kept asking for the manager. The clip sparking a lot of debate all over the internet, X and Reddit and Twitter and all that stuff. But here it is. Listen closely. The audio is not that great.
2: We don't care, though. No, you're really not.
3: Then take your food.
2: You can really just refund me.
3: I'm not, though.
2: You can really refund me because all the food was dry and nasty, and it was
3: spoke for you first.
2: H-A-L-E-I-G-H. Okay, and what is the corporate number?
3: I don't have that.
2: But we need it.
3: That is crazy.
2: We need corporate.
3: It's crazy, but I'm trying to offer you.
2: Who's the store manager?
3: I'm trying to offer you a credit.
2: But we don't live over here. We live an hour and a half from here.
3: You got to give back the product for me to give you a refund.
2: But you should have said that on the phone.
3: Misunderstood you, and we already
2: so
3: heard
2: that. So how is that my fault?
3: No, this is your fault, but you've got to do it, though. Like, it's not your fault.
2: So then that's something you should have said over the phone.
3: But again,
2: you didn't
1: allow
2: her to speak. Like, you're doing right now.
3: She was.
2: That's why I came in. Like, all the dancing, and you were just so unprofessional, really.
3: And you're still off.
2: So this wasn't right. You sent, like, the whole wrong order.
3: Because she didn't let me fucking know.
2: But we're not
3: going
2: to go an hour away to come back here.
3: Cassandra.
2: It was really rude. Really rude. And you should have said it over the phone.
0: Yeah, you should have said it over the phone. No, bitch, this is not how it works. You dumb, dumb idiot.
1: I could not.
0: We don't have to say over the phone that you have to bring the food back to get a refund. That's not. That's been the agreed upon status since day one. I mean, it's always been that way. You don't get to eat all the food and then say, now I want a refund. That's not how it works. It's never worked that way. If you get the food and something's wrong with it, you bring
1: it
0: up to the counter.
1: And old and, but
0: yeah, but they ate it all.
1: I know, but what?
0: You get nothing.
1: I'm not trying to be disparaging on the restaurant from which they received the food, but at what level of okay or not great is it before you could, you know what I mean? It's like delivery of Domino's to your hotel room or whatever. I mean, what do you... Wow.
0: Number one, you're getting Domino's, and you know what you get is what you get.
1: How delicious did you expect it to be? You're not at a five-star.
0: If the food is bad enough to demand a refund, that means it's unfit for consumption.
1: It's fine.
0: If it's not just up to your standards, your fine dining palate, you probably don't patronize that establishment ever again.
1: Exactly. It's fine.
0: A lot of people having a lot of opinions about these Karens. This Domino's employee, they're just trying to calmly.
1: Sounds like she's not even trying to deal with it.
0: Look, can't refund the money because you don't have anything for me to. There's no exchange here. So I can give you store credit,
1: which was great. And you take that, and then you leave.
0: And then, yeah, but no, you got to get your phone out, and you got to start recording, and it's, like, ridiculous.
1: All right. She did a good job trying to diffuse the situation.
0: Somebody who actually works at Domino's responding in or weighing in on this on Reddit saying you can refund stuff, but the person would have to... would have had to refund the whole order and not just the garlic cup. They would then would have had to make a new fake order containing what you had. It just sounds like a hell of a process just to try to refund these idiots their money.
1: I don't know. They gave them free coupons for free food at a later date. That's as good as it gets. that's good enough.
0: Karen of the day complaining about not getting a refund even though they had nothing to refund because they ate it all.
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5: It's Hypothetical Thursday.
6: I want to ask you a bunch of questions. And I want to have them answered immediately.
5: And I will go first this week.
1: Immediately.
5: With the hypotheticals, Gene, would you rather murder one person and nobody knows that it happened?
1: Ugh.
5: Or not murder one person, but everybody thinks you did? The unwashable stain.
1: Am I in prison?
5: Well, if nobody knows you murdered the person, then probably not.
1: No, but the other way around. I didn't actually do it, but people think I did. Am I, like, on death row? Because I think that's the worst, right? To be innocent and be on death row. Know that you didn't do it, but you're going to be killed for it.
5: That's not the question. The question is...
1: I don't want to kill somebody.
5: I know you don't. Would you rather murder one person...
1: No, I'm not murdering people.
5: And nobody knows about
1: it. I can't do it. Now, there's all sorts of scenarios, it also doesn't say
5: who the person is. It could be, you could pick someone. What if it's some pedophile, you know?
1: Well, right. I was just going to say, there's no context here. What if it's somebody who's broken into the home, and they're assuming, got a knife to my daughter's throat, right. And I can kill them then? You're making assumptions. Self-defense as opposed to randomly walking up and killing someone I don't know anything about.
5: You could put yourself in a better situation.
1: Well, then, of course, I'm going to...
5: So, yeah, you're murdering people.
1: But if it's just a random, you don't know... Would you rather murder one person
5: and nobody knows about
1: it
5: or not murder a person?
1: Right? Like,
5: yeah, but you can
1: an
5: make...
1: An innocent
5: the, you
1: child
5: can make...
1: and you're going to go up and do something about it? Or is this like... Someone's attacking me, and it's in self-defense. Because then I'm not really murdering them, right? Am I? I mean, I am. That's the end result. But then I'm also defending myself or my family.
5: But nobody would know that you did that because that's...
1: Well, I would tell...
5: That's the question.
1: Police.
5: Yeah, you can't. No one would know.
1: But I would. You have to. What, I'm going to bury him in my backyard?
5: See, this is the problem with you, is that you can't just focus on the task at hand. You are a woman and your brain doesn't work that way.
1: I'm going to tie some cement and throw them in the river?
5: No, you have to have all these quantitative parts of the question.
1: I would totally drive them out to Montana. I'm telling you what, some places off that road. Wyoming,
5: Smoke and Joe's probably got a
1: few
5: places.
1: You could pull off the side of the road there. Nobody would see you. Shallow grave and some bleach, it'd be over.
5: Yeah, I know why they have shallow

0: person.
1: Well, if I can create the scenario where I'm not murdering, I'm killing in self-defense or in some sort of a, to defend other people or to stop this terrible thing from happening, well, then so yes.
0: You're a murderer.
1: But just to randomly say I'm going to take a life of someone without any context to it, I couldn't do that.
0: I don't even think I had finished the question and we already got a text from someone who said, I would do the murder. That's kind of scary.
1: Okay, all right. You need to...
0: Remy texting in saying maybe some right away.
1: Deep breaths.
0: Before the question even got answered.
1: Put your thumb and your finger together.
0: Remy's
1: like this.
0: Remy's like, hell yeah, let's do
1: Close
0: some
1: your
0: murdering.
1: Eyes. Maybe just a couple, just take it down a notch, Remy.
0: Remy's like, where are we doing this murder?
1: How can I get in on that? Where are we at? What's happening? Is it going on today? I got some free time this afternoon, Remy says.
0: Hypothetical just, Thursday. My question for Gene is, would you rather murder a person and nobody knows about it or not murder anybody and everybody thinks you did?
1: I'm calling Remy. Remy, I need your digits here. Get your deets.
0: What's your hypothetical for me, Gene?
1: Okay. I'm going to have to preface this with some sort of quantitative stuff, which makes it more difficult. But, like, would you rather have to be stuck on an airplane and on a tarmac for, I don't know, let's just say 6 hours? Or on a cruise ship, stuck off of, can't dock, right? You're stuck for days, a week, off of port, just right there.
0: No, whatever the shortest amount of time is.
1: So you've got the boat, but you're stuck there in your room.
0: You're talking about a week?
1: A week. You're in your room, though. You've got a bathroom in your room, or you're 7 hours like this on a plane.
0: I'd rather do the 7 hours. I know that it's 7 hours, and I'm not in the air, and I'm not...
1: You're cramped, immobile.
0: Look, the cramping and stuff sucks, but that doesn't bother me as much as...
1: Stuffy.
0: The length of time is what bothers me.
1: Or you can move around your room, you can watch some shows, you can go to the bathroom, food gets delivered to your room, but you're locked in there, and you gotta stay for a week, like, off port, just right there, looking at land.
0: Give me the plane, then I can get off and... 7 hours as opposed to weeks of just being sequestered.
1: Stuck. You're very cramped.
0: Yeah.
1: Okay.
0: I've been cramped before.
1: All right.
0: Yeah. The shortest period of time is the most ideal.
1: Yeah.
0: Not to mention, dude, I've said there ain't nothing that's getting me on a cruise ship now. F those things.
1: Well, I know that's what you said. That's why I put you in these two situations.
0: Petri dish viral situations. Every single cruise I hear about
1: planes
0: is filled with poop,
1: small,
0: and Noro, and virus, and Hanta. I don't want nothing to do with any of that.
1: Yeah,
0: get me out of here. Get me out of here.
1: You're not traveling from place to place. You're just sitting there.
0: Yeah, that doesn't sound fun either. Now, if I was at home doing that, fine, sure, I got all my stuff. But I'm in a boat. I can't go anywhere, and I got the land's right over there. No, get me off that.
1: You could jump in and swim across to the land in the ocean with the...
0: Not doing that either. Yeah. 7 hours on the plane would suck, but I could probably sleep through half of that.
1: It sucks so bad.
0: Sleep through half of that. In and out with the headphones
1: loud,
0: on.
1: And then you're not moving, and it's hot.
0: I don't want to be on a cruise ship with a bunch of people. They're disgusting. People are gross and sick.
1: They're no less gross and sick on a plane.
0: I get it, but there's, number one, there's less people, and you're on there for a lot less time. You know what I mean? Then you're just looking at your watch, and you're waiting for it. Every minute that counts down is a minute closer to getting off this thing. Now you got days and weeks of being on a boat with a bunch of poop people full of their disgusting poop.
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6: It doesn't matter what the gas prices are. People be traveling, man.
7: They sure are.
6: It is a holiday weekend, Memorial Day, of course, on Monday. And AAA releasing their Memorial Day travel report. They're predicting a record number of Americans traveling this year. Seems odd. I don't consider Memorial Day, other than like going on the boat or going to the camp, or like I don't think of it as a holiday where you travel to go to someone's house. You know what I mean? Like grandma's house for Christmas or Thanksgiving or whatever.
7: I don't know. It's kind of, it's that official start to summer, and it's a three-day weekend.
6: A lot
7: of people.
6: Trip.
7: So a little road trip. Maybe it's, I know a few people. I talked to two different people yesterday who were taking their campers out for the first time, and they were headed to different places in Iowa, campsites, and about 3 hours away. So there you go. There's some traveling, isn't it?
6: AAA expecting 45 million people to travel this year, up a notch from 2025. The record, by the way, 44.8 million, which was set last year. So they're expecting even more people to hit the road this year, regardless of what the damn gas prices are doing. It has not been a gradual climb over time, however. Before last year, the previous record was 44 million, which was set in 2005. Long time ago. They say that, this is AAA, their stats. They say that 39.1 million people will drive. Another 3.7 million will fly, and then 2.2 million people in America will use some other form of transportation like a bus or a train.
7: Gas prices, though, huh, bro?
6: Vehicle and air travel are expected to be up from last year, but just barely. The other category, like the trains and the buses,
7: yes,
6: supposed to be up more than 5%, as you mentioned, possibly due to the high gas prices. The national average... Yep. For a gallon of regular gas, $3.17 on Memorial Day weekend last year. Currently, the national average is $4.56. A significant increase. Choose your departure time, obviously, wisely, to try and avoid traffic jams.
7: Yeah, when is it the most? Is it today at
6: in
7: like
6: general,
7: 2 o'clock
6: or something? There tends to be less traffic early in the morning, obviously. If you leave sometime later in the morning or right around noon, you can expect delays. Yeah, leaving today, if you're going to go somewhere, would be ideal, leaving this morning. But if you're not leaving until tomorrow, you're probably going to get caught up in some of it.
7: You know, leaving this afternoon, late this afternoon, or evening. Remember that most things are closed. I guess that some of the stock market stuff closes this afternoon, and then everything's closed on Monday, obviously. That's a...
6: Yeah, call ahead, look on their social media, maybe check out their website, find out what their hours are, yeah. Make sure that you don't... Make that drive without knowing whether or not a business is going to be open before you even
7: government
6: get there.
7: Government agencies and all that stuff, because it's a federal holiday, as it should be.
6: Yeah. A couple of things you may not know about Memorial Day. What do you know about Memorial Day, Gene? Why do we celebrate Memorial Day? Why do we commemorate?
7: It's
6: what is it
7: to
6: for?
7: Honor our fallen soldiers.
6: That is correct. Commemorates the men and women who have died while serving in the United States Armed Forces, whereas Veterans Day is the day where we honor, we say thank you, and we honor all who have served.
7: By the way, I didn't know this until just recently, but at 3 o'clock on Monday?
6: That's when it's supposed to happen.
7: Yeah, there's a moment of silence at 3 o'clock.
6: That.
7: Okay, sorry.
6: No, it's all good.
7: I just learned that recently. Yeah.
6: The exact moment of remembrance on Memorial Day is at 3 p.m. Yeah. Your local time, so it doesn't matter what... Central style.
7: So just take a minute at 3 and
6: where you're supposed to pause and remember the brave men and women who died.
7: Moment of silence.
6: In service to our nation. Memorial Day, of course, always observed on the last Monday of May, which is the 25th this year. May 25th, by the way, is the earliest that Memorial Day can occur on the calendar. It always falls between the 25th and the 31st. It will be on the latest possible date, May 31st, next year.
7: By the way, I know you have a flag at your house.
6: I have several.
7: If you do, you're supposed to fly the American flag at half staff from dawn, so when the sun rises.
6: I don't really have a half staff. I got a pole that sticks out of the side of my house. There's not really a half.
7: But if you do...
6: If you have a pole...
7: If you half staff from dawn, from sunrise until noon, but then at Bryan, at noon, you're supposed to actually...
6: All
7: the way up. Full staff until sunset. The half staff honors the fallen, and the full staff symbolizes resilience. So until noon.
6: Memorial Day called Decoration Day from 1868 until 1970. It did not officially become Memorial Day until 1971. That's also when we began observing it on the very last Monday of May. And on to the topic du jour. what are we eating on Memorial Day, right? Because a lot of people be firing up them grills. Burgers, dogs, maybe a little cookout, have some people over, open the pool for the first time. It is going to get into the mid to upper 80s in our area.
7: All next week,
6: and it's going to be very warm next week. Mm-hmm. So, yeah, we might be getting in that pool this weekend if you got one. But what are you going to be grilling out?
7: We're doing burgers on Sunday night, and then I have yet to figure out what we're going to do on Monday.
6: We're going to be eating at a baseball game on Monday. So the Logger game, the first game of the regular season.
7: Hot dogs and hamburgers.
6: Monday afternoon at 3. So right at 3, we'll be in the ballpark observing that moment of silence.
7: Eau Claire Express is 5:05 on Monday.
6: And I'm sure we'll be eating some brats and whatever else is offered up on the party deck. Looking forward to that. A new report looking into what side dishes people will be eating.
7: Potato salad.
6: Nationwide, salads of all types are the most likely side dish. There's a 7.8% implied probability that a salad will show up on a table.
7: Well, that's a wide net there.
6: Followed by potato chips at a 5.8%.
7: Some sort of chip.
6: Yeah, chips are easy. Pickles are next, followed by asparagus.
7: It's a season, I think. That's why.
6: Mac and cheese, then elote, then cowboy caviar, and then nachos. The five states who are most likely to get a homemade salad this Memorial Day are New York, California, Hawaii, Arizona, and Nevada. The five states who are most likely to get a store-bought side, like potato chips or a jar of pickles, whatever that is, Ohio, West Virginia, Indiana, Kentucky, and Missouri. By the way, if you go to this website, rotogrinders.com, I have no idea what it actually does, but you can scroll down, see what state you're in. Find out what the most likely side dish is. And in Wisconsin, by the way, it is asparagus.
7: I think it's plentiful and it's the season. So people
6: I don't
7: are
6: think
7: like,
6: that is a side dish. That's a vegetable. I wouldn't like...
7: You wouldn't call it a side dish?
6: No, when I think of it, when you say side dish, you know what it is. Yeah. Potato salad, beans, coleslaw.
7: Baked beans.
6: Right, baked beans.
7: Pasta salad, potato salad.
6: Mac and cheese. You know, not the star, but not the veggie.
7: No, it's a still not side,
6: the roll,
7: I guess.
6: Not the dessert.
7: Yeah.
6: I don't know. I don't think of asparagus as a side.
7: By the way, most communities have a Memorial Day celebration of some sort, including
6: a morning
7: parade. Check out your schedules for that. Museum events, civic services. Those are all things that are in your community where you can stand alongside veterans and active duty personnel on Monday. I believe our local parade is at in the morning on Monday and heads to the cemetery. But look for those celebrations and ways for you to get out and honor the fallen.
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6: Speaking of summer,
7: You got a big project
6: coming up this weekend. You're going to be working on your mudroom, huh?
7: Yeah, so we've got this, like, our garage is detached, and you walk, like, across the cement patio and a little sidewalk to get to our house. And then when you enter the house, there's this little room, and it's mud porch or mud room, what people call it, right? There's a shoe rack and some hooks to hang coats. There's our recycling bin back there, our dog food container, some shelves with just stuff on it, the brooms, the mops, that kind of thing on this room. And it's not four seasons, so while enclosed, it's not heated
6: cold
7: or anything, so it's cold in the winter. And over the years that we've lived there, the paint is all cracked, and it needs to be scraped and painted. We're going to put new indoor-outdoor carpet because it's real old and got ruined over the years. And
6: let me guess, this project originated from...
7: Oh, my husband, of course. Never in a million years.
6: You are
7: years.
6: So effing exhausting. I got to be honest, as much as my wife doesn't take the initiative when it comes to home projects, I would rather have that than you, where it's like constant and I can't get away from it. There would be like no escaping you.
7: But so this is what we did, to be fair. So I said, hey, what do you think about that? And he's like, I kind of like that. And I'm like, okay, well, let's make sure we blend that with some fun this weekend. So they're going golfing on Monday.
6: All right.
7: And we're going out to eat tomorrow night. So, like, it's not all work on the back porch. We're grilling out on Sunday night, playing some cornhole, right? So there'll be some fun in there, but it's a good weekend to tackle this activity. We don't have a camper. We don't have a boat. We're not traveling this weekend. We traveled last weekend. We were out of town the whole weekend. So we're sticking close to home and working on this project.
6: Well, if you've got some home refresh projects this weekend as you get ready for summer to get underway, because this is pretty much the unofficial start to the summer season, here are a couple of things you might want to try to do around your house to prepare.
7: Okay.
6: Cleaning out your gutters before... Right. That should have been done at least once or twice by now. You get the helicopters, right? And they get in there real bad. And then you get the buds from the trees and they get in there.
7: Yeah, but sometimes you got some that are next to a tree, and then there's the ones you forget about that are on the front of the house that don't get as bad.
6: Or what I like to do is the first day that I'm actually working on the lawn in the spring, you know, when you get the mower out, that I do it because that all the winter crap's in there still, right?
7: Mm-hmm.
6: I do it in the fall, get the leaves out of there, but then stuff happens during the winter and you get stuff in there.
7: My friend's mother can't do some of this stuff for herself. Her hoses just got hooked up last weekend by somebody else.
6: Check your pipes and your plumbing for slow leaks. Take a look at those outdoor vents.
7: Turn on the water outside, see if it leaks.
6: Right. Make sure you check those vents too. Obviously, that's how pests and rodents and stuff can get into your house if you don't have those screens over that stuff.
7: Have you taken the air conditioning cover off and looked inside of that to clean that off?
6: Rinse it off. Yep. Make sure it's clear of any debris. Keep the grass clippings away from
7: next
6: it.
7: Next week in the 90s.
6: Gonna need it. Gonna need it. Also, speaking of your AC unit, replace that filter in your HVAC system if you haven't done that. Mm-hmm. A lot of people like to do it when the time change happens, but you should probably do it more often, especially after the winter where we've been cooped up and maybe burning candles and pets and all that stuff. Clean out your dryer vents, not just the thing in the front, the little screen where you pull that out, but pull the dryer out from the wall.
7: Just did it recently.
6: It's about effing time. Misses 15 years of never doing it.
7: 25.
6: I'm shocked that your house hasn't burned down.
7: 25 years of never doing it.
6: I kind of was rooting for your house to burn down to teach you a lesson.
7: What are you talking about?
6: Well,
7: you're a horrible
6: I didn't want anything bad to happen to you.
7: 25 years.
6: But you've already paid for it. You get all that.
7: We just did.
6: You gave that $800,000 back. You'd be good to go.
7: Leaf blower.
6: Yeah. But you were so adamant that it wouldn't cause any issues, and it was such a stupid thing to say.
7: I also have done the into the dryer itself.
6: Yeah, oh yeah, you got to. Well, you take. I don't know what yours looks like, but mine's too skinny to get the vacuum thing in there.
7: It's a little tiny.
6: So I unscrew it and take that thing off, and then you get a lot more access to inside there. And there's a ton of lint and whatnot in there. But yeah, but cleaning that out help prevent house fires, especially if you haven't done it in 25 years, you psycho.
7: Whatever.
6: Test your smoke detectors and carbon monoxide alarms. Yes. Make sure those are working. Replace the batteries.
7: Mm-hmm.
6: Go up in the attic of your house, crawl space, whatever you got. Check for leaks, pests, mold. Make sure you bring a light up there. No, just avoid it. Act like it doesn't exist, Gene.
7: We're ding, working, ding,
6: on,
7: ding,
6: we're
7: ding,
6: working
7: ding.
6: On the mudroom. We want to pretty up the mudroom.
7: I go in there to get clothes and stuff with season change.
6: If you've got a water heater that needs flushing, right, a tank,
7: yeah,
6: flush that bad
7: just
6: boy, clear out any
7: built-up
6: sediment. And then also flip your ceiling fans to clockwise.
7: Unless
6: for better
7: you
6: summer
7: never
6: airflow.
7: Change them
6: oh
7: to counterclockwise in the fall, then just leave them alone because they're the same. Yeah,
6: why
7: if you
6: change
7: never
6: the
7: switched
6: time?
7: It, just
6: why
7: never,
6: change the clock
7: yeah,
6: on the
7: never,
6: on the fridge?
7: You never change the fans. You could wipe them off, maybe.
6: Yeah, so you want to change the direction that they spin in because it's better
7: if
6: for airflow.
7: If you changed it in the first place.
6: Well, it's just the one. There's two cords. One turns it on, and one changes the motion.
7: I know.
6: You should know that. You're an adult. You're
7: I do
6: up.
7: Know that.
6: You're a grown-up, Jim.
7: I do know how to. I can guarantee that we didn't switch them the other way in the winter.
6: Maybe Mike
7: guaranteed.
6: Did. You don't know. 25 years of buildup in your dryer. That's disgusting.
7: So mudroom. Going to take that on with right. some mixed with fun. Mixed with fun. Are you doing any outdoor stuff?
6: Well, the problem is Chuck and I, my guy Chuck, who came over and helped me with the fire pit, our schedules.
7: Your man, Chuck.
6: Are not linked up right now. He did say that on Memorial Day, Monday, he had some free time. The last part of this is to get the blocks and to install them and make the fire pit itself after we like level. We got to mess around with the dirt because the dogs have been out there and whatever. But I told him, I was like, well, I got a baseball game in the afternoon. I don't know how long it's going to take.
7: Mm-hmm.
6: And we still have to go and purchase the blocks as well. So if I can cajole the wife into purchasing the blocks on Saturday, I might text Chuck and be like, yo, bro, how about that Memorial Day? The last thing the problem is the next time that he and I could get back together and do something would be like mid-June. And I want to finish this and get it going and have a fire pit maybe this weekend.
7: Well, you and the wife could get the blocks and start with the blocks. Why are you looking at me like that?
6: I don't want to make Chuck upset. All right?
7: How would you make Chuck upset?
6: Because this is a Brian and Chuck production, all right? And we have Buck Bo Chuck. And we're not messing around. I'm not going to piss Chuck off because I worked with my wife on this thing.
7: Bring
6: and I'm
7: your
6: also,
7: wife in and get the rocks. And
6: dude,
7: bring
6: my
7: the
6: wife
7: thing.
6: Wants
7: bring
6: nothing to do with helping me make this fire pit. She wants to sit there and enjoy a beverage and watch the fire pit. She wants nothing to do with helping me.
7: You
6: nothing.
7: Don't go get it, though.
6: Nothing.
7: Thing and
6: have you met my wife?
7: Unload that.
6: Have you met my wife?
7: The thing in it. You
6: honey,
7: can have
6: give
7: it
6: me
7: done
6: that.
7: By the end of the weekend.
0: It's so heavy.
7: Get her some gloves.
6: She's got gloves. No. You never... That's not going to happen. Stop it. You're an idiot for thinking that.
7: Well, enjoy
6: that's
7: your
6: even
7: holiday.
6: Dumber than your dryer take.
7: Holiday
6: your
7: weekend.
6: Dryer take is dumb. Thinking my wife is going to help me make this fire pit a reality is even dumber. Get out of here with that.
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6: Cloudy today with a chance for storms. Highs level off around 74. Winds out of the south, 5 to 10 miles an hour. Mainly cloudy skies tonight. Lows around 51. Right now, 63.
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1: Grip it and rip it, baby. While Tiger is flipping every single car in sight, you're shanking balls into the woods and sinking one-foot gimmies. 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
9: Cloudy today with a chance for storms. Highs level off around 74. Winds out of the south, 5 to 10 miles an hour. Mainly cloudy skies tonight. Lows around 51. Currently, it's 64 degrees.
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5: The problem is the next time that he and I could get back together and do something would be like mid-June. And I want to finish this and get it going and have a fire pit maybe this weekend.
6: Well, you and the wife could get the blocks and start with the blocks. Why are you looking at me like that?
5: I don't want to make Chuck upset. All right.
6: How would you make Chuck upset?
5: Because this is a Brian and Chuck production, all right? And we have Buck Bo Chuck, and we're not messing around. I'm not going to piss Chuck off because I worked with my wife on this thing.
6: Bring wife in and get the rocks and
5: nothing to do with helping me make this fire pit. She wants to sit there and enjoy a beverage and watch the fire pit. She wants nothing to do with helping me.
6: You
5: nothing.
6: Go get it, though.
5: Nothing.
6: Thing
5: and you, have you met my wife?
6: Unload that.
5: Have you met
6: start
5: my wife?
6: A thing in it. You
5: honey,
6: can have
5: give
6: it
5: me
6: done
5: that.
6: By the end of the weekend.
7: It's so heavy.
6: Get her some gloves.
5: She's got gloves. No, you never. That's not going to happen. Stop it. You're an idiot for thinking that.
6: Well, enjoy
5: that's
6: your
5: even dumber than your dryer take.
6: Holiday.
5: Your
6: weekend.
5: Dryer take is dumb. Thinking my wife is going to help me make this fire pit a reality is even dumber. Get out of here with that.
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8: Cloudy this afternoon with a chance of thunderstorms. High of 74. Southerly winds 5 to 10 miles an hour. Lows level off around 51. Tonight, mainly cloudy skies expected. Right now, it's 65 degrees.
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3: 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I listen to it every morning.
1: Forget to set your alarm this morning. Here's what you missed.
4: Oh, I love them.
5: The last thing the problem is the next time that he and I could get back together and do something would be like mid-June. And I want to finish this and get it going and have a fire pit maybe this weekend.
6: Well, you and the wife could get the blocks and start with the blocks. Why are you looking at me like that?
5: I don't want to make Chuck upset. All right?
6: How would you make Chuck upset?
5: Because this is a Brian and Chuck production, all right? And we have Buck Bo Chuck, and we're not messing around. I'm not going to piss Chuck off because I worked with my wife on this thing.
6: Bring
5: and I'm
6: your
5: also,
6: wife in and get the rocks. And
5: dude,
6: bring
5: my
6: the
5: wife
6: thing.
5: Wants
6: bring
5: nothing to do with helping me make this fire pit. She wants to sit there and enjoy a beverage and watch the fire pit. She wants nothing to do with helping me.
6: You
5: nothing.
6: Don't go get it, though.
5: Nothing.
6: Thing and
5: have you met my wife?
6: Unload that.
5: Have you met my wife?
6: The thing in it. You
5: honey,
6: can have
5: give
6: it
5: me
6: done
5: that.
6: By the end of the weekend.
7: It's so heavy.
6: Get her some gloves.
5: She's got gloves. No, you never. That's not going to happen. Stop it. You're an idiot for thinking that.
6: Well, enjoy
5: that's
6: your
5: even
6: holiday.
5: Dumber than your dryer take.
6: Holiday.
5: Your
6: weekend.
5: Dryer take is dumb. Thinking my wife is going to help me make this fire pit a reality is even dumber. Get out of here with that.
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10: Cloudy this afternoon with a chance of thunderstorms. High of 74. Southerly winds 5 to 10 miles an hour. Lows level off around 51. Tonight, mainly cloudy skies expected. Right now, 66.
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9: Slight chance for scattered thunderstorms this afternoon. Otherwise, cloudy skies with a few peaks of sun. Daytime highs approaching 74. Winds out of the south, 5 to 10 miles an hour. Right now, 64.
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0: 95.7 The Rock of Mice and Men. Tripper hanging out with you. So far, so good. Actually, warming up right now. The impending hot, sweaty weather is kind of bringing me down a little bit. We're going to be at 90 by the time we hit Tuesday, but the rest of this weekend, today, cool, nice. Tomorrow, 80, 82, then on Memorial Day. So plenty of time, plenty of sunshine. Maybe a chance of showers on Monday a little bit, but don't let it bring you down. Enjoy. Eat grilled meat.
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0: 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All of us 90s kids, that was like one of those songs. That was that reflective song. It made you think about your crush, made you think about your relationships, made you think about life. Just easy four chord. It also made you think that you could play guitar because anyone could pick up a guitar and learn that song and then try to play it for their girlfriend and then realize that that you don't actually know how to play guitar somehow. Still kind of a transcendent song. It's amazing what they did, and it's amazing that they did it here because actually Bush, strangely enough, actually overseas was not much of a thing. They only kind of broke in America.
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down. 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

One of the creepier videos of the 90s, Nine Inch Nails. He was really good at doing creepy sort of weird stuff. Kind of the kid you sort of avoided in the hallway. That was Trent Reznor in the 90s.

0: It's 95.7 The Rock holiday weekend. We're in it right now. Does anybody else, though, by the way, think that in a near-perfect album, Appetite for Destruction, that the only one of the fatal flaws is it's the yowza on the end of that song? The happiest song you've ever heard that was just about heroin, and it's going pretty good. The rest of it's solid. And then there's this yowza that just takes you out of the moment.
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11: Slight chance for isolated storms this afternoon, otherwise partly cloudy. High of 74. South winds around 5 miles an hour. Lows dip down to about 51 tonight, mainly cloudy. Currently 66.
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0: 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I got all my dirtbaggery and my socializing out of the way. Got it all done yesterday, and now I think I can just collapse, shut off the phone, shut down the door, take no calls, and just veg, and just try to get my strength back and get ready for a big, dumb, long summer. Anybody else feeling that?
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Who would have thought back in the 90s or the early 2000s when the world kind of turned on him that right now, out of all those new metal things, that Fred Durst, of all people, is sort of living his best life now, more than ever. 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
5: Oh, I love that.
6: The last thing the problem is the next time that he and I could get back together and do something would be like mid-June. And I want to finish this and get it going and have a fire pit maybe this weekend.
7: Well, you and the wife could get the blocks and start with the blocks. Why are you looking at me like that?
6: I don't want to make Chuck upset, all right?
7: How would you make Chuck upset?
6: Because this is a Brian and Chuck production, all right? And we have Buck Bo Chuck, and we're not messing around. I'm not going to piss Chuck off because I worked with my wife on this thing.
7: Bring
6: and I'm
7: your
6: also,
7: wife in and get the rocks. And
6: dude,
7: bring
6: my
7: the
6: wife
7: thing.
6: Wants
7: bring
6: nothing to do with helping me make this fire pit. She wants to sit there and enjoy a beverage and watch the fire pit. She wants nothing to do with helping me.
7: You
6: nothing.
7: Don't go get it, though.
6: Nothing.
7: Thing and
6: do you, have you met my wife?
7: Unload that.
6: Have you met my wife?
7: The thing in it. You
6: honey,
7: can have
6: give
7: it
6: me
7: done
6: that.
7: By the end of the weekend.
8: It's so heavy.
7: Get her some gloves.
6: She's got gloves. No, you never. That's not going to happen. Stop it. You're an idiot for thinking that.
7: Well, enjoy
6: that's
7: your
6: even
7: holiday.
6: Dumber than your dryer take.
7: Holiday.
6: Your
7: weekend.
6: Dryer take is dumb. Thinking my wife is going to help me make this fire pit a reality is even dumber. Get out of here with that.
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95.7 The Rock. Undisclosed sort of medical things have caused Static X to pull out of all of their touring for 2026. We wish them the best, whatever's happening. That means they had to pull out of our slot at Rockfest. I was excited about that, as we all were. But, you know, nonetheless, the replacement, I think, will do just fine. Have you heard of Chad Gray, Mudvayne? Hell yeah, anybody? I think we'll be okay.

0: 95.7 The Rock. You want to be a musician? Anybody can play the chainsaw. Oh, Jackal. One of the most unique little weird entries into the world of rock, certainly of the 90s. Like, where does that even fit? We had hair metal. We had glam metal. Then we went over to grunge. Then we had alt metal and new metal. What the hell is Jackal in all of that?
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9: Lows dip down to about 51
10: tonight
9: under mainly cloudy skies. Winds out of the west around 5 miles an hour. Lots of sunshine tomorrow. Highs level off around 81. Right now, it's 64 degrees.
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95.7 The Rock, Tripper hanging out with you. Happy Memorial Weekend, long weekend, relaxing, hopefully doing some good stuff out at the campgrounds, out by the campfire. If you're in traffic right now, though, by the way, just remember this, especially on a weekend like this, everyone's trying to get somewhere, hauling things, trailering things, just don't drive like an a-hole. That's it.

0: It's 95.7 The Rock, Dave Grohl and company back in action. New album's actually getting some pretty good reviews if you're into that thing. Still Foo Fighters. Here's the other thing. Recently just popped up in my new music for a Friday because music gets released on Friday. Violet Grohl, Dave Grohl's daughter, is now, she's like bona fide officially doing her own career and it's out there. Probably no nepotism there though, right? None.
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0: fire pit maybe this weekend.
1: Well, you and the wife could get the blocks and start with the blocks. Why are you looking at me like that?
2: I don't want to make Chuck upset. All right?
1: How would this you make Chuck upset?
2: Because this is a Brian and Chuck production, all right? And we have Buck Bo Chuck, and we're not messing around. I'm not going to piss Chuck off because I worked with my wife on this thing.
1: Bring
2: and I'm
1: your
2: also,
1: wife in and get the rocks. And
2: dude,
1: bring
2: my
1: the
2: wife
1: thing,
2: wants
1: bring those...
2: nothing to do with helping me make this fire pit. She wants to sit there and enjoy a beverage and watch the fire pit. She wants nothing to do with helping me.
1: You
2: nothing.
1: Go get it, though.
2: Nothing.
1: Thing and
2: do you, have
1: it.
2: You met my wife?
1: Unload that.
2: Have you met my wife?
1: The thing in it. You
2: Honey,
1: can have
2: give
1: it
2: me
1: done
2: that.
1: By the end of the weekend.
3: It's so heavy.
1: Get her some gloves.
2: She's got gloves. No, you never. That's not going to happen. Stop it. You're an idiot for thinking that.
1: Well, enjoy
2: That's
1: your
2: even
1: holiday.
2: Dumber than your dryer take.
1: Holiday
2: Your
1: weekend.
2: Dryer take is dumb. Thinking my wife is going to help me make this fire pit a reality is even dumber. Get out of here with that.
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The 95 days of summer are about to kick off. 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It's a beautiful bike. 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It's happening right now.

0: 95.7 The Rock. Tripper hanging out with you. Looking at a good stretch of weather still for these next couple of days if you haven't been paying any attention. Before it gets hot, thank God, man. You know, beautiful weekend like this. We don't need 90s quite yet. We're going to have plenty of that starting Tuesday. But right now, these next couple of days, man, you're just kind of hanging out on a nice kind of 80 degrees, kind of cool, kind of low humidity. Enjoy that. Is this the first camp outing of the year? How's that going?
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0: 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Hey, it's not always about deep, profound lyricism, guys. 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
7: Lows dip down to about 51
8: tonight
7: under mainly cloudy skies. Winds out of the west around 5 miles an hour. Lots of sunshine tomorrow. Highs level off around 81. Currently 70.
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95.7 The Rock, Trooper hanging out with you. So how many days in a row now on a weekend like this, kind of kicking into summer, how many days in a row can we just eat grilled food? Four, right? Standing in

0: It's 95.7 The Rock. Did you guys see this TikTok out there? It's just so... there's so many layers to this. It's graduation season. There's this TikTok out there, and there's this, you know, this big open field. It's got the chairs where all the grads are. It's sort of sparsely populated, right? Not all the chairs are empty, and it's pouring rain, and there's just these shot of these kids in their robe, in their cap, looking down, getting poured on in the rain on their graduation. And then when you think about sort of the symbolism going on there, it hurts.
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4: 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I listen to it every morning.
2: Forget to set your alarm this morning. Here's what you missed.
5: Oh, I love them.
6: The last thing the problem is the next time that he and I could get back together and do something would be like mid-June. And I want to finish this and get it going and have a fire pit maybe this weekend.
7: Well, you and the wife could get the blocks and start with the blocks. Why are you looking at me like that?
6: I don't want to make Chuck upset, all right?
7: How would you make Chuck upset?
6: Because this is a Brian and Chuck production, all right? And we have Buck Bo Chuck, and we're not messing around. I'm not going to piss Chuck off because I worked with my wife on this thing.
7: Bring
6: and I'm
7: your
6: also,
7: wife in and get the rocks. And
6: dude,
7: bring
6: my
7: the
6: wife
7: thing.
6: Wants
7: bring
6: nothing to do with helping me make this fire pit. She wants to sit there and enjoy a beverage and watch the fire pit. She wants nothing to do with helping me.
7: You
6: nothing.
7: Don't go get it, though.
6: Nothing.
7: Thing and
6: have you met my wife?
7: Unload that.
6: Have you met my wife?
7: The thing in it. You
6: honey,
7: can have
6: give
7: it
6: me
7: done
6: that.
7: By the end of the weekend.
8: It's so heavy.
7: Get her some gloves.
6: She's got gloves. No, you never. That's not going to happen. Stop it. You're an idiot for thinking that.
7: Well, enjoy
6: that's
7: your
6: even
7: holiday.
6: Dumber than your dryer take.
7: Holiday.
6: Your
7: weekend.
6: Dryer take is dumb. Thinking my wife is going to help me make this fire pit a reality is even dumber. Get out of here with that.
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0: 95.7 The Rock. Here's some exciting news for those of you 90s folk who know what the best heist movie of all time is. Yeah, of course, it's Heat. Michael Mann, what is that, 1995? It was based on a book. That was the first time De Niro and Pacino got together on the screen. One of the best shootout, most realistic shootout scenes ever filmed. So much so that the actual training uses that and has used that scene to, like, learn new recruits. Anyway, the point is this. After all these years, man, Heat 2 will start shooting. It's real in September of this year for a release coming out sometime in 2027.
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10: Lows dip down to about 51
11: tonight
10: under mainly cloudy skies. Winds out of the west around 5 miles an hour. Lots of sunshine tomorrow. Highs level off around 81. Right now, it's 70 degrees.
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Getting weird, getting loose. Abusing the extra time we have off this weekend. Today is like Friday, if you want to think of it that way. 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

0: 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He can do it all. Eddie Van Halen's son is, he's kind of a phenom. He's a great drummer, and he also can shred on guitar. He also can play all the instruments, which he kind of tends to do on most of his albums on these projects, and he's just a wholesome damn kid.
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2: 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Here's what you missed.
5: Oh, I love them.
6: The last thing the problem is the next time that he and I could get back together and do something would be like mid-June. And I want to finish this and get it going and have a fire pit maybe this weekend.
7: Well, you and the wife could get the blocks and start with the blocks. Why are you looking at me like that?
6: I don't want to make Chuck upset, all right?
7: How would you make Chuck upset?
6: Because this is a Brian and Chuck production, all right? And we have Buck Bo Chuck, and we're not messing around. I'm not going to piss Chuck off because I worked with my wife on this thing.
7: Bring
6: and I'm
7: your
6: also,
7: wife in and get the rocks. And
6: dude,
7: bring
6: my
7: the
6: wife
7: thing.
6: Wants
7: bring
6: those... nothing to do with helping me make this fire pit. She wants to sit there and enjoy a beverage and watch the fire pit. She wants nothing to do with helping me.
7: You
6: nothing.
7: Don't go get it, though.
6: Nothing.
7: Thing
6: and you, have you met my wife?
7: Unload that.
6: Have you met my wife?
7: The thing in it. You
6: honey,
7: can have
6: give
7: it
6: me
7: done
6: that.
7: By the end of the weekend.
8: It's so heavy.
7: Get her some gloves.
6: She's got gloves. No, you never. That's not going to happen. Stop it. You're an idiot for thinking that.
7: Well, enjoy
6: that's
7: your
6: even
7: holiday.
6: Dumber than your dryer take.
7: Holiday.
6: Your
7: weekend.
6: Dryer take is dumb. Thinking my wife is going to help me make this fire pit a reality is even dumber. Get out of here with that.
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0: Candlebox, part of your Wednesday night bonus bash coming up this summer. It's 95.7 The Rock. That's right. Bonus bash is Wednesday at Rockfest. How do you get in? People always want to know, how do you get in? You got to go and be the three-day kind of folk, man. If you're committed to the whole thing, you get the bonus bash. That's why it's a bonus. You can't buy one-offs. You can't just buy a ticket to that. You got to get down and weird for the whole thing. We're excited, man. 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Getting ready. Hey, and by the way, if you need a ride, we still got some spots left at wiscotrips.com if you want to get on that Rockfest bus.
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one of those later hits. Not a bad tune. Offspring, man. Excited to see that. Never seen Offspring live after all of these years. And, of course, going to be on that main stage on that Saturday night, the penultimate day of Rockfest 2026 this summer in Cadott.

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1: 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Trooper here. As I'm scrolling, seeing what's going on in the world, doom scrolling, if you will. Here's where I'm at right now. How about this instead? 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
11: Lows dip down to about 51
12: tonight
11: under mainly cloudy skies. Winds out of the west around 5 miles an hour. Lots of sunshine tomorrow. Highs level off around 81. Currently, it's 68 degrees.
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